Live from NPR News in Washington, I'm Ryland Barton. Democrat Javier Becerra has advanced to the general election for California governor. That's according to a race call from the Associated Press. Becerra has more than 35 years in public office, including as state attorney general and U.S. health secretary. He was once an afterthought in the race, but surged in the final months. Congressman Eric Swalwell dropped out of the race and resigned. In the general election, Becerra will face the second highest vote getter in the race. Former Fox News commentator Steve Hilton is currently in the second position. After infighting and

0: planes.
1: There's always been this small camp of Republicans willing to criticize the president. What I think this blow-up did is reveal maybe more widespread frustrations below the surface, and it also tested how far those frustrated members are actually willing to go to push back. These tensions were already simmering as Trump started endorsing primary opponents to incumbent members of his own party this spring, but the thought of taxpayers possibly compensating January 6 rioters may have been a breaking point for a broader swath of lawmakers who lived through that day.
0: NPR's Sam Greenglass reporting. 2 days into a U.S.-brokered ceasefire, Israel is expanding its target zone in Lebanon. The Israeli military issued new warnings today to villages in southern Lebanon. NPR's Jane Arath reports from Beirut. Residents were told to leave.
2: The Israeli military issued urgent warnings to 8 villages in southern Lebanon, telling residents to evacuate their homes ahead of potential airstrikes. They included 2 villages which had not previously received evacuation warnings in this war. Lebanon's state news agency said the Israeli military

0: The ceasefire reached in Washington Wednesday called on Iran-backed Hezbollah to stop fighting while allowing Israel to continue attacks and remain in South Lebanon. Hezbollah has rejected the agreement. Jane Arraf, NPR News, Beirut.
1: U.S. employers added

Lebanon, not the Hane. Yeah, the Lebanon, the president, the prime minister, Gishin Yajdi criticized the Iran.

Aki Arajanat Asakizgi, Korean Shishi Jaro, KTDB, 89.7 FM, Donanita, Vajanadiko, Eadi, Religious News, E. Arjit Janashka, E. Arjanada is Kid, Arnold Sedan Linke Ea, D. Baghdad, E. Aradahane, E. 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

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Johnson, E. Ashkal Nego, The Associated Press, E. A. B. A. Aja interview, in the initial da, E. Skabikida, E. D. meeting, E. D. American Pope, E. A. B. A. Aja D. private audience, E. G. Aja Aro D. 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

the legacy of the slavery, the treatment of the lineage of the migrants, the lineage of Johnson and Nego, the pontiff, the apologies, the Catholic Church role, the slavery, the reinforced the administration, the push on lingo, the reparations, the efforts, the fund, the task force, the examining, the lasting impact, the Americans, the fact, the Pope, the declaration, the apologizing, the church's role, the slavery, the affirmation, the between the Johnson, the stressed, the visit, the reflect, the effort, the position, the Chicago, the border, international push on link of and the human rights, the Pope, the global influence, the weighing, the leading, the weight between the judge agenda, the justice, the immigration, the reprieve policy, the politically, the extending, the message, the U.S., the immigration, the central, the lingo, the between, the discussion, Johnson and Nego, the Pope Leo, the directly, the conditions, the Chicago, the broader, the U.S. immigration crackdown, the efforts, the between, the deported, the immigrants, the Archer, the condition, the grounds, the Chicago, the responding, Johnson, Nego, the pontiff, aware, the mass efforts, the deport, the immigrants, the condition, the Chicago, the rally, the Benago, the country, the Archer, Marty Johnson, describe, the outlining, the condition, the response, the between the immigrants, the face, the fear, not that, the uncertainty, both can go, the repeated response, the efforts which the ensured of the families, the access, which in the basic necessities, the highlighted the executive actions, the intended, the shield, the migrants, Inigo, the Chicago, the approach, the adopted, the Nanta, the municipal, the Johnson, the framed, the meeting, the Bahalji, the broader, the corporation, the government, the Vatican, the Vatican, the Vatican, the Vatican, the

States. Aro e a DJ events. She invite e la do leo, but did not go be kid e a JD Salingo. E a pope e see that me yata e aja. Aro e another and lingi at Beijing. E are not ane. E a dinat alts oze e aja adoint inche. E and the initiata she descends de la. E ajdin linde e aja. E ebat ge aji China's. The famous Shaolin Temple, Ibich, and Dina, Dina, Dina, Haigo, Ibich, Diwali, Hotsa.

Youngin, C.A.R.G. Original, Rishi, Gishin, R.G. 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Yen, E.R.G. 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Bahwinst, Ingo, R.D. Adon, Injik, Itinist, Ha, E.R.G.

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Through candid conversations,

On today's show, I have Don Barnaby, beaver who creates waves. Don is First Nations Mi'kmaq from Listigouge, Quebec. Don is a Red Road warrior. He's also an MC as well as a Northern Traditional and Southern Straight powwow.

0: Don Barnaby. All right. Hi, Don. I'm having you back for the second time. How are you?
1: Oh, man, I am so good. My life is so incredibly busy and in a good way. It's nice to hear your voice.
0: Let's have you introduce yourself again so the listeners that didn't listen to your first one can get to know you.
1: Sure. Hey, everyone. My name is Don Barnaby. I am First Nation Mi'kmaq from Listigus, Quebec. I am currently...

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0: 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That's a huge milestone. Can you tell us about how that feels?
1: It's crazy because I was thinking about it when coming up to it. Like, sometimes I get like that PMS, you know, that pre-medallion syndrome. You know, I'm like, oh, do I just

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1: You know, I've been drunk and I've been sober.

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Some of them feel like, oh man, how can I get through this? What kind of encouragement can you give them, or what can you tell them?

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And he told me, he goes, you know, I just said, you know, I know it's a day at a time. He goes, but you know what? I'm just not going to drink today. I tell myself,

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You know, I can't say enough about that, you know, because I know how everybody is feeling, you know, when they're out there in that active alcoholism, drug addiction. I identify myself as an alcoholic, but I did drugs alcoholically.

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This was like 20 years ago.

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It's going to be a beautiful change. Like I said earlier, pretty soon there won't be enough hours in the day, enough days in the week to get to do the thing, all the beautiful things that you put aside, you put in the past, or that you just didn't have the courage to go after. Don't give up on yourself. Now, don't leave before the miracle happens.

0: something.
1: Yeah, definitely, definitely. Let's do that.
0: All right. That's the old Indian way, huh? With a little barter.
1: Yep.
0: Okay.
1: All right, man.
0: But I do. You know, when I got my 25 year coin, I was wearing your Deadly Silver Uncle sweatshirt.
1: Oh, that's so cool.

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Listen next week when I have another strong, courageous person on who is walking with us on this healing journey.

0: Live from NPR News in Washington, I'm Ryland Barton. Democrat Javier Becerra will advance in California's race for governor, according to a race call by the Associated Press. From member station KQED in San Francisco, Marisa Lagos reports.
1: Becerra's number one finish marks a remarkable comeback for the former U.S. Health and Human Services Secretary, who was polling in single digits as recently as April, before surging in the final weeks of the race. It remains unclear who will claim a second spot in the November election. Republican businessman Steve Hilton still has an edge over billionaire Democratic activist Tom Steyer, but Steyer's been gaining ground as ballots continue to be counted. An estimated 3.5 million uncounted ballots remain. California's open primary system allows the top two vote-getters to advance regardless of party, and mail-in ballots postmarked by Election Day can still arrive up to 7 days later. For NPR News, I'm Marisa Lagos in San Francisco.
0: Maine Democratic Senate candidate Graham Platner is refuting allegations that he was physically threatening to a former romantic partner. Kevin Miller with Maine Public Radio has more.
2: A woman who dated Platner more than a decade ago told the New York Times that he once yanked her out of a cab by her wrist.

0: With the tech-heavy NASDAQ index falling more than 4%, NPR's John Ruich reports.
1: The sell-off was triggered by concerns around the artificial intelligence investment boom, and companies linked to AI in one way or another led the way down, including chip stocks. NVIDIA, which makes the most popular microchips for AI, saw its share price drop 6%. Chipmaker AMD's shares fell nearly 11%, and Broadcom was off more than 7% following a double-digit drop the day before after its earnings outlook failed to impress investors. Other tech giants were also down on the day as investors sold their shares to lock in recent profits. Intel, Apple, Meta, Microsoft, Tesla, and Alphabet all dropped. All told, the NASDAQ's fall of 4.2% was its biggest drop in one day since April 2025. Still, the index is in positive territory over the past month.

Russian President Vladimir Putin has rejected a proposal by Ukrainian President Volodymyr Zelensky for a face-to-face meeting, saying he sees no point in it. Putin described Zelensky's open

0: according to Congolese authorities. For NPR News, I'm Michael Kaluki in Nairobi.
1: Australian officials say they confiscated more than 100,000 illegal cockroaches from a breeder in the country's largest ever seizure of exotic invertebrates. The haul, worth over $140,000, included Madagascar hissing and dubia cockroaches. They're illegal to import, keep, or sell in Australia due to potential environmental risks. They were being sold online as reptile food. This is NPR News.
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as go in did that RGA Elchine, Bathle Canada Yago, Yat Eta Nila Astor, a cordid a ya, Nere, Ashtets and Niligate Adobe that Ashton Ish Carton is engaged or be that

findet ane. 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A aje in jonago eid ea. Did all this illegal la. Half a cup aje ashila kanila.

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Did a yard or Bauwins in the Gorge a yate? Your talk has on Kiska's Andre a yat a hot nair, put ego a yan hitch a ya, chenosh the hosto. 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

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A just that abits is do bantan da has ambus na has anige. E yegovich in da old neta nila to ebinina dig at temperature yego net degonada des kiddi yego da hayanige do nila. Heat related illnesses jo ebe baho zenige eya. 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

0: peace. 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And then during COVID, when my YouTube channel began, obviously I featured Yamaha. They became an instant partner of mine because I just love their guitars so much.
1: I love them too.
0: And subsequently,

That's the single High Demand from Edmonton-based, Canadian-raised Arden, an artist who emerged from the hip-hop space with swift intensity and is now paving his own lane, drawing inspirations from, I guess, you know, J. Cole and

music for you. My name's Julian Taylor. We've got music from Jennifer Hudson coming up from the Dreamgirls soundtrack. And I am telling you, I'm not going. Also, Cresha Turner is on the show. And the song we're going to play from this Alberta artist is called Your Ego. Five-time Juno Award nominee returns with a brilliant song. And it is like neo-jazz reckoning. It's awesome. I hope you dig that. And we're also going to play something

0: Live from NPR News in New York City, I'm Dwahali Saikautau. Democrat Javier Becerra tells a crowd tonight in Spanish, Este es tu estado, this is your state. He added in English, see you in November. The Associated Press says Becerra has won one of the top two spots in California's primary election for governor. From member station KQED in San Francisco, Marissa Lagos reports.
1: Becerra's number one finish marks a remarkable comeback for the former U.S. Health and Human Services Secretary, who was polling in single digits as recently as April, before surging in the final weeks of the race. It remains unclear who will claim a second spot in the November runoff. Republican businessman Steve Hilton still has an edge over billionaire Democratic activist Tom Steyer, but Steyer's been gaining ground as ballots continue to be counted. An estimated 3 million uncounted ballots remain. California's open primary system allows the top two vote-getters to advance regardless of party, and mail-in ballots postmarked by Election Day can still arrive up to 7 days later. For NPR News, I'm Marisa Lagos in San Francisco.
0: The State Department announced today that the U.S. will commit an additional $38 million to try and control the latest Ebola outbreak in parts of Africa. If the outbreak is not contained, the CDC says Africa could surpass the size of the biggest Ebola outbreak that happened more than a dozen years ago, killing several thousand people. NPR's Rob Stein reports.
2: The CDC estimates the outbreak of Ebola currently underway in the Democratic Republic of Congo and Uganda could cause more than 20,000 cases. That would rival the outbreak that started in West Africa in 2014, killing 11,000 people. But the CDC says the outbreak could be contained if more people are isolated after being exposed to the virus to limit the spread. Despite the grave situation in Africa, the CDC estimates the risk to the U.S. remains low. Rob Stein, NPR News.
0: Russian President Vladimir

0: Putin is rejecting an offer by Ukraine's leader Volodymyr Zelensky to meet face-to-face talks, NPR's Charles Maines reports.
1: Speaking at an annual economic forum in his hometown of St. Petersburg, Putin told assembled guests he saw no point in meeting with the Ukrainian president. Putin noted the mocking tone of Zelensky's letter, which took digs at Putin's age, now 73, and suggested Zelensky's real aim was to stall Russian progress on the battlefield rather than come to a comprehensive settlement to end the war. Putin also made clear his military objectives have changed little, despite more than 4 years of incremental territorial gains at the cost of hundreds of thousands of dead and injured. In response, Zelensky argued the Russian leader, when given the chance for peace, has again chosen war. Charles Maines, NPR News, St. Petersburg.
0: The U.S. economy added 172,000 jobs last month. This is NPR. The Senate agreed early this morning to pass a roughly $70 billion bill that will help fund ICE and Border Patrol agencies through the remainder of President Trump's term. The legislation had been

0: tooth enamel. NPR's Nate Rott reports a new study looks at how it's evolved to change with human diets.
1: Enamel is the pearly white outermost layer of teeth. It's found in many vertebrate species. And unlike bones, it can't repair itself, so it needs to be especially durable. The new study published in the journal Nature looks at the structure of enamel on the nanoscale, very close up. Pupa Gilbert, the lead author, is a physicist at the University of Wisconsin-Madison.
2: What you see is that there are very parallel crystals that are parallel-like

0: The study finds it helps fractures in enamel stay small. Nate Rott, NPR News.
1: A new NPR Ipsos poll shows most K-12 educators are using artificial intelligence in their administrative prep work, but teachers are apparently on the fence about the overall impact of AI on education, especially on the benefits for students. The findings show more than half of teachers polled say AI is a kind of shortcut for students. This is NPR.
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I'm Payan Mexico. 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

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It's been not that good in kid dolly like as he had dolly at the beginning of Yago. A arginil kid dolly. Aro the Thursday, gonna a mostly sunny dolly thought into an adly dolly. And that skinny dolly on that skinny gay at an ado. The beginning of Yago a nil kid dolly. A doggy do not in the cheap in adly dolly. And that skinny gay. To adults go, I had the lunch at 8 or little, I had to not add all little.

Yeah, they had it. I know it's going to be quite a lot. New Mexico Department of Health did have no such been kids not in it all. Did a yard it all about when Zindago get a yard? Yo talk a hot zone kids has under a yard a hot net with a go a young hitch and a yard. Chenal to hold on. A con cut ink go a yard. A you go a hot to hot ningate up a husky got out. 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

0: 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Our studios and offices are here in Pine Hill, New Mexico. Our transmitter is located on Flat Top Mountain near Mountain View, New Mexico. 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
1: Yat eh been a good morning. Yat eh lady okay. Good morning, yat eh 54 degrees outside KTTB DJ the more yaj June has tongue your call June 6 yat eh long. Ah day that was added I not yet yat eh bindo late long.

Good morning, yet. Hey, I'm going to go to the house. I am a new dog, also that the Nordic and English Latin be the Nal Kido Artego Ea. Hashla at the Donatin that they call this kid or this Neoligi Ado South Ayedago Ea. Neodin Kindel what all this and then great eight need on which you don't. The more good na echoes of the Haljo do this out on which a bit in the way at the Nal Kido this. The more bay in an Ea goes at the Jo do the doors Latin way at the Nal Kido this than Nila. A koyat a good morning. A day in song, yat a good morning.

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Today, I don't know the end of the day. Ellen Jackson. Day, I don't know the end of the day.

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Chris Stapleton, the Yate, good morning. 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

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I don't the state attorney general. I don't the U.S. health secretary. 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

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A con May 28th, yet Dashi A. Aja Isa that is Carden de Ebola Aja Nathnike Yego at Zago. 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

Good morning, ya te ajere ya to tana de no tande. 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I is very important. Dani, a applicant. Dani, linkishing a the faster they know how they then let a other than rehard the shinta in his trade. Yahanahin day. Aja financial officer. Dani, linking a ya aja banonishin dot ege. Aja had they this in to coho a yet based at abo osa danningo. E hade dis in e all ye financial need analysis a ko e a yugo hot a hashin a bis na hot na hot de zit na hot den ashin a de a da hot en da ne shi da ne shi penina e a ye se e da ne to ko a do educational plan a je ne advisor ho long ko ko e ya bis na ne so e hit a e da na hot a ha ho e ya ne strato ne in strato on tra ko na den za Nana and the current class schedule don't the proof of residence done. 911 rural address na edo tago a utility bill hashing a ya neskas an edo dan a madon jeepeskas ambe address eva call jo ishing a ya arjibus ya handi jehilton. 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Akon, New Mexico Primary Election Voter Registration, Nike Eya,
Thursday, June 11, gonna close another net or late Navajo Nation, the Shninsem. Navajo Nation primary election voter registration close at net June 11, gonna hush ladago or kill the okon. Ado new Navajo Nation primary election July 21, gonna dole Raymond Navajo chapter to 6 a.m. to 7 p.m. Navajo Nation general election a Tuesday, November 3rd. Raymond Navajo chapter the dole Asian Sago go a ada I nilka nini belagana ja it at Asian Pistole Salto. A con Ebenina a di at ish atins and go Navajo Nation j. A di nalsosne itino a nahat at old niltane Wednesday, gonna July 10th, 11 a.m. donagay 1 p.m. jitolisla Nana a alto di de Rema Navajo School Board of Trustees de Sninige Education Division J. 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

You're listening to KTDB and yeah, it's not the insan ke sath kisi na bhi answer. Chris Cagle will yet your name begin tail. Yat isna adi in Sanji. Good morning, Pine Hill Health Fair. Ayado Lestan, June 26th, gonna 11 a.m. to 3 p.m. Do Lestan, Pine Hill School, Multiple Purpose Building, gonna do Lestan. Oh, you go hot out, she ebe, it is what only the whole long a year and his is for that

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0: Good morning, KTDB FM 都一场一的呀 ，CC Wyman 我要的你唱的，啊都一样，到底 Raymond 那个 School Board 啊，就到 English 和俺那个一样，那那是俺的这一个 May the 21st 呀，当一样的啊，就哈那一个。Construction, a construction services director, a sentence in the open and tough field. Nana sets program, today, also receptionist on the closing day, today, also June 5th. Auto Pine Hill School, today, also educational assistant, substitute teacher, middle school history teacher, middle school math teacher, elementary teacher.Gifted and talented teacher, Head Start program, today also bus driver, though Head Start maintenance worker, temporary, na kikonzin. Also, property and procurement, today also property technician, too. Administrative services, today also information management specialist. Pine Hill Health Center, though Staff medical optometrist, though staff physician, family nurse practitioner, dental hygienist, laboratory technical consultant part-time, emergency medical technician, basic, though staff physical therapist, Danila, A.A. Yahashi, Raymond Navajo School Board, A.R.J.A. Yabbe website, Holong Atom, A.A. www.rnsb.k12.nm..us/human resources application that a download it is in adonal sources the lake go a question benient it's so sit out a bit had a shin shabbat little tatters and of what out the nippers on the late door pre-employment criminal background check a yard or late down little character investigation drug screening though late out the a conada a long.Trumpet of Zion Ministry, Aya Ajer Haneginata Yis Atolis, Edgo Yahanecha Tolis, Danenge, Uriah, Silversmith, Lee, Nerd, Begay, Walyao, June 9th through June the 13th, Tolis, Nigay, Benali 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summer meals. Sitogonda a dink aya Pine Hill School Jadan Ishin June, July 24th. Jado Lisla Pine Hill School Cafeteria Jamonday through Friday. Breakfast aya 7:30 to 9 a.m. Lunch aya 11 a.m. to 1 p.m. Akuna a chin aya at the shinkins or akuna at all yinks edo da a grab and go desne oba do kaso hoane do ka first come first serve danila ede kunana tela
1: World Cup. We take you to Guadalajara, where just outside FIFA's fan zone, families of the disappeared fight for remembrance. But first, the news. It's Saturday, June 6th, 2026.
2: Live from NPR News in Washington, I'm Windsor Johnston. An Israeli airstrike targeted a Lebanese military vehicle, killing one officer and several soldiers. NPR's Jana Rapp reports the attack comes just days after the two countries signed a U.S.-brokered ceasefire.
3: Israel admitted it struck the vehicle and said it was investigating. It said it does not target Lebanese armed forces.The Lebanese army is a crucial part of a U.S.-brokered plan to disarm Hezbollah and move into areas the militant group controls. While the Lebanese government agreed to the ceasefire with Israel, Iran-backed Hezbollah has not. The ceasefire stipulates that Hezbollah stop attacks, but it reserves Israel's right to continue its invasion of southern Lebanon. On Saturday, Israel issued warnings to more villages in the south of planned attacks. Jane Araf, NPR News, Beirut.
2: A new poll finds the public is evenly divided as to whether the Supreme Court justices are motivated by law or politics, with a small majority believing that the answer is politics. But as NPR's Nina Totenberg reports, the number on term limits indicate that the court has a problem.
4: The results of the poll show that the public is split 50-50 on whether Congress should enlarge the court, something it could do with legislation only. But when asked how they feel about term limits for justices, 79% approved and only 21% were opposed. Indeed, fixed terms drew strong support from Republicans, Democrats, and independents. But imposing fixed terms would likely take a constitutional amendment. The Marquette poll also showed 55% of those surveyed said the Justice Department has filed unjustified criminal cases against Trump opponents. Interestingly, the numbers are roughly the same for Democrats, Republicans, and independents on this question. Nina Totenberg, NPR News, Washington.
2: Stocks on Wall Street lost ground this week in a sharp sell-off on Friday. NPR's Scott Horsley reports investors dumped shares after a stronger-than-expected monthly jobs report.
5: The Labor Department said Friday that employers added 172,000 jobs in May and that hiring in March and April was also significantly stronger than initially reported. That's encouraging for workers and people looking for work, but it also suggests the Federal Reserve is unlikely to cut interest rates anytime soon, especially when inflation is moving in the wrong direction. Despite the solid job gains, average

0: and the NASDAQ tumbled 4.2%. Scott Horsley, NPR News, Washington.
1: This is NPR News. The U.S. military says it shot down multiple Iranian drones headed toward the Strait of Hormuz before striking Iranian coastal radar sites. U.S. Central Command said the drones posed an immediate threat to maritime traffic. Hours later, Iran launched 7 ballistic missiles toward Kuwait and Bahrain. Iran's Revolutionary Guard said it was targeting what it called enemy bases in the region. Pope Leo is in Spain for a week-long visit, the first by a pope in 15 years. The American pontiff was greeted by the Spanish king and queen in Madrid this morning. NPR's Miguel Macias reports from Seville.
2: The visit will take the pope to Madrid, Barcelona, and the Canary Islands, the Spanish archipelago located off the coast of West Africa. There, he's expected to meet with migrants and pay tribute to the thousands who have died at sea attempting to reach Spanish soil. The pope arrives in a politically polarized country where the sex abuse crisis has hurt the popularity of the church in a traditionally Catholic stronghold. In Madrid, Leo will celebrate what is expected to be a vastly attended Sunday Mass in the city center. On his way to the Spanish capital, Pope Leo commented on how he'd have competition for young Spaniards' attention in Madrid. Puerto Rican sensation Bad Bunny is performing at a sold-out stadium, adding, quote, "I think there will also be a few here to see the Pope, and that says something." Miguel Macias, NPR News, Seville, Spain.
1: The NBA Finals shift in New York, with the Knicks holding a 2-0 lead over the Spurs. New York edged San Antonio by a single point in Game 2. This is NPR.
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0: This is Weekend Edition from NPR News. Scott Simon is away. I'm Eder Peralta in Mexico City. Yesterday, President Trump went to Wisconsin for a roundtable with farmers. But his visit came as they are grappling with higher fuel prices and fertilizer prices, plus the repercussions of the president's trade policies. NPR's Danielle Kurtzleben checks on how farmers are doing right now.
1: Speaking against a backdrop of John Deere tractors, Trump told farmers how they could tell he was excited to be there.
2: I got elected. I'm here because I like the farmer. I mean, when you think about it, I guess there's a lot of truth to that, right? I could be home right now in the beautiful White House enjoying watching somebody else on television talk.
1: Trump does well in rural America, winning some of the biggest farm states. But lately, farmers have been having a rough go.
3: Well, I would say it's a year of worry again.
1: Darren Von Ruden is an organic dairy farmer in western Wisconsin. He's also the president of the Wisconsin Farmers Union.
3: You know, if you play the markets, you probably can protect yourself somewhat. But, you know, farmers want to farm. We don't want to have to be that stockbroker working with the stock market or the grain markets, too.
1: Chad Hart, an agricultural economist at Iowa State University, says it's been a tough few years for the farming economy, and that the Trump administration's policies have made existing problems worse.
4: What they have done is exacerbated the problem of set up a situation where it's maintaining relatively low prices for our commodities, at the same time, too, continuing to add pressure to input costs to create those commodities.
1: Corn and soybean farmers have had an

0: fertilizer go up and you've seen the energy go up. It's going to come down to where it was or lower.
1: And the Trump administration has attempted to improve things. In December, the White House announced $12 billion in aid to farmers. In Wisconsin, Trump hinted that he might increase that.
0: And we massively expanded crop insurance and issued a historic $12 billion in farm relief. So it's $12 billion, but it was $28 billion in my first. So we're looking at that right now about increasing it.
1: The administration has a list of other policies aimed at farmers. It introduced new loan guarantees and clarified rules to allow farmers to make certain equipment repairs. Days ago, the administration announced lower tariffs on machinery. All the fixes have done some good, says Hart, but only so much. The $12 billion in aid, for example, helped in the short term.
2: But it doesn't really solve the issues of trying to either create stronger marketplaces to hopefully build prices higher, or it also didn't help lower input costs.
1: As for the lower tariffs, he says, well, they're still tariffs.
2: The reduction in that tariff does help, but we still have the initial problem of it still costs more now than it did before.
1: In Wisconsin, Trump talked about allowing E15 to be sold year-round. E15 is gasoline with 15% ethanol, which is made from corn. The fuel has been restricted during summers to limit pollution.
0: And I've made it clear that we're going to go E15 all year round. And I think it's something that you want, right? What, do you like that? Are you happy with that?
1: A year-round E15 bill has passed the House, but has not yet passed the Senate. Going into the event, Von Rudin with the Wisconsin Farmers Union said he had wanted to hear about ethanol.
3: What I don't want to hear is that he's going to have another aid package.
1: Von Rudin, who is not a Trump supporter, said he thinks the money could be better spent helping hungry Americans. But as Trump said, more aid might be coming. Meanwhile, sitting next to Trump at the round table, farmer Ken Custer had praise for the president, along with a request.
4: You make the right decisions for America. They aren't popular. Thank you. And we as farmers have lost a tremendous amount of our trade. And that's all we need is we can compete with anybody in the world. We need fair trade.
1: After talks with China, the Trump administration announced that that country had agreed to purchase billions in U.S. soybeans and other ag products. It remains to be seen, though, whether China will fulfill those agreements. Chinese President Xi Jinping will be visiting the U.S. this fall. Danielle Kurtzleben, NPR News.

0: Justice John Roberts, who told the Solicitor General, "It's a new world, but it's the same Constitution."
1: And the president has another immigration policy under review at the Supreme Court: temporary protected status for people who can't safely return to their home countries. What's happening with that case?
0: This dispute involves the decision to revoke that temporary protected status for thousands of people from Haiti and Syria. They'd been covered under a program.

0: Homeland Security Department revoked that status, and the question is whether federal courts can review those decisions.
1: Kerry, President Trump famously says he likes to fire people. Now the justices are reviewing his power to fire government officials, right?
0: There are two outstanding cases about the president's removal power. One involves a commissioner at the Federal Trade Commission that Trump fired last year without giving a good cause. A federal law says the White House would need to show inefficiency, neglect of duty, or malfeasance. 90 years ago, the Supreme Court backed that approach. It stood all this time. But there's now good reason to think the conservative majority on the court is likely to throw

0: Federal Reserve Board. The president cited some vague allegations related to mortgage loans before she got a job at the Fed. And during oral argument in the Lisa Cook case, several of the conservative justices seemed uneasy about whether Cook had a chance to contest those allegations, whether she had due process, and whether allowing Trump to fire her could really pierce the Fed's historic independence.
1: We did see one big ruling this week on some of the voting districts that are changing all over the country. Tell us what happened.
0: This week, the conservative majority sided with Republicans in Alabama to allow the state to use a map a lower court had found to discriminate on the basis of race against black voters in that state. The decision came after voting had already begun in that midterm election, and it drew fierce criticism from civil rights groups and many election lawyers. They say the Supreme Court is putting a hand on the scale to favor the GOP and ignore damage to minority voters. Howard University law professor Sherrilyn Ifill wrote, "The high court is marching this country's civil rights laws off a cliff."
1: That's NPR's Carrie Johnson. Carrie, thanks for the update.
0: Thanks for having me.
2: Through the concrete sprawl of Phoenix, there's the Salt River. It was dammed up more than a century ago, but in some small sections, it's teeming with life. Alex Hager of member station KJZZ takes us there.
3: On this sidewalk in South Phoenix, you can hear all the sounds of the city. Cars are rushing by, and a new section of the light rail is not shy about its arrival. Standing here, the downtown skyline is in full view. Its buildings are just about 5 minutes up the road. But take a look down from this bridge, and you'll see something completely different. Underneath is a section of river that's been restored, turning back into the kind of lush green landscape that makes a perfect home for birds, bugs, and fish.
4: You can build a city all around a river, but in the end, you got to give the river a little space.
3: That's Haley Paul, a water expert with the National Audubon Society. She's one of my guides today here at the Rio Salado Audubon Center. 30 years ago, this place was a dump. Literally, it's the site of a former landfill. Now, it's something completely different.
4: I guess it's truly an oasis in the desert, and yes, it takes a lot of work to do this, but when you just add water, it is amazing what can come back.
3: The city of Phoenix channels some water from its storm drains to this place, and the result is a messy, muddy haven. You can walk through squishy soil and feel the cool, damp air. Dragonflies are buzzing from flower to flower. Bullfrogs bellow in a thick patch of bushes taller than your head. And sometimes, a fish will flicker near the surface. But most of all, this place is a haven for flying visitors. Anthony Canganelli works at this nature center and loves birds.
5: It's a black-headed grosbeak down there. Yeah, just flew over there.
3: He's got a pair of binoculars strapped around his neck and says this relatively small section of restored river has played host to more than 200 different species of birds. Trisha Baliff with the city of Phoenix says this green section helps wildlife and people build a connection with the river that put Phoenix on the map.
6: These restoration projects go a long way towards helping us to re-identify with our river and re-embrace our river.
3: And in the peaceful shade of a Palo Verde tree, it feels a million miles away from the city. For NPR News, I'm Alex Hager.

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0: comes to Mexico, for a football-crazed country, it's cause for celebration. But it also comes at a complicated moment, as Mexico faces a vicious drug war that's left tens of thousands of people disappeared. This week, NPR producer Fernando Narro and I went to Guadalajara, which is hosting four World Cup games and is also the capital of one of the most violent states. The families of the missing gather in the shadow of the golden spires of Guadalajara's Metropolitan Cathedral. On one side, workers put the finishing touches on a massive TV screen in the middle of FIFA's fan zone. On the other, the bells announce a mass. And in the middle of the square, the families begin their ritual. The most important thing is that their faces are visible, Ruth Alejandrina says. The families shuffle hundreds of posters with pictures, mostly of young men, but also women and kids, who are among the more than 130,000 Mexicans who are reported missing. Alejandrina warns, paste the pictures only on the bollards. If someone screams at you, don't pay attention. It's people without a conscience. They grab paintbrushes and buckets full of glue, and they fan out onto the street. They do this every week because the government removes the posters, sometimes the day after they put them up. Hector Flores moves with intensity. Visibility bothers governments, he says. 5 years ago, his son Dani was picked up by local authorities, and he hasn't heard from him since.
1: No quieren que los turistas o que la gente que va a hacer sus compras vea la realidad del estado.
0: The government doesn't want tourists or people out shopping to see the reality.

0: nosotros decimos que las familias de los desaparecidos morimos cada noche para renacer cada día.
1: We say the families of the disappeared die every night, only to be reborn every morning.
0: Y sufrimos la peor tortura, que es la esperanza.
1: And we suffer the worst kind of torture, which is hope. It's not wrong to celebrate the World Cup, he says. It's not wrong to cheer on your national team.
0: Lo que está mal es el olvido.
1: What is wrong, he says, is to forget.
0: Lo que está mal es dejar de buscar, dejar de nombrar a las personas que nos hacen falta.
1: What's wrong is to stop searching, to stop naming the people we miss. But as he moves from bollard to bollard, papering the city with the faces of the disappeared, the world around him keeps spinning. The construction crew puts up a bright pink stage. A group of young women practice Shakira's latest dance moves. And as the street musicians begin their set, the families of the missing play a pickup game of football. For as long as anyone remembers, football in Mexico has had mystical powers. The great Mexican soccer scribe Juan Villoro once wrote that football is a profession that authorizes the use of

0: Andres Fabregas, an anthropologist who studies football, says football can do great things. He remembers when the southern state of Chiapas got a football team. It came after an armed rebellion by the Zapatistas at a moment when that part of the country felt left behind. Their first game was against the Chivas of Guadalajara, Mexico's de facto national team.
1: Y toda la gente se vio en una disyuntiva.
0: People faced a major dilemma, and they solved it by cheering for both teams. As soccer gods would have it, the match ended up tied.
1: La gente salió feliz.
0: People were so happy.
1: Había ganado la identidad nacional y la identidad local.
0: Both the national and the local identity had won, and the local soccer team took on a greater meaning.
1: Como símbolo de reunificar otra vez a la...
0: As a symbol of reunification. Like others, Darwin Franco, a journalist in Guadalajara, says he also believes in the magic of football. But things have changed. With prices so high, FIFA has made tickets to the stadium unaffordable. A tight security perimeter keeps most people away. The fan fest the government built in downtown Guadalajara, he says, has used up 9 times more money than what they spend yearly looking for the disappeared. The government, he says, has bet on a lie instead of reality. And the biggest affront, he says, is that the government has never acknowledged that there's a crisis. I meet Leticia Ramirez at a neighborhood a stone's throw from Guadalajara's international airport. Leticia is part of a collective of mothers who searches for their missing children.
2: Esto fue por una denuncia anónima.
0: A few weeks ago, her group received an anonymous tip that there was a mass grave in the patio of an abandoned house, less than 2 miles from the airport where most soccer fans will fly into. They dug and found human remains, and that's when they turned the scene over to authorities.
2: Dan 60 bolsas, no es que sean 60 cuerpos.
0: So far, she explains, they have found 60 bags full of remains, mostly extremities. This is remarkably common in Mexico. By the government's own accounting, in the past 8 years, there have been 242 clandestine graves found in the state of Jalisco alone. Human bodies are dismembered and then buried in graves as deep as 10 feet. This grave was in the middle of a residential neighborhood with lots of traffic, with lots of life.
2: Esto fue porque la gente no denuncia y porque también la policía no hace sus rondines como debieran.
0: This happens because people don't say anything and because the police don't do their job.
2: Mira, como ahorita están llegando los caninos.
0: As we talk, a truck full of cadaver dogs arrives and Leticia says goodbye. She crosses the police line to supervise, to make sure authorities count all of the dead. We walk down a hill, across a ravine, to a little farm just below the mass grave. From there, we can see investigators working the scene. But here, things feel oddly normal. Jorge Luis Reyes sells pajaretes, a traditional breakfast drink made with raw milk and moonshine. You want to try it? Reyes asks. He pours a little agave honey, a little instant coffee, into a mug.
3: Mario, déjalo.
0: He reaches under a goat and squeezes its milk right into the mug.

0: they reported it, but that was that. Sometimes, he says, you think about what's happening and you can't explain why or how.
1: Porque tienen una cortina en la cara que no te das cuenta de nada.
0: It's like we have a veil

U.S. Forest Service has one of the largest forestry research networks in the world. And not just in National Forest. Scientists work out of more than 70 facilities across the country, and many of them are in urban areas. Earlier this year, the head of the agency announced that most of those facilities would be evaluated for closure in an effort to

0: investigative correspondent Kiara Eisner reports.
1: I'm at the Still Meadow Community Fellowship Church in Baltimore, Maryland, with former Forest Service researcher Morgan Grove. Baltimore is known amongst researchers as a hub of urban forestry.
2: Okay, so this is one of our research plots. See that tree right there?
3: Mm-hmm.
2: It's 4 years old.
3: Oh, wow. The tall one.
2: Yeah.
3: Incredible.
1: The Forest Service planted 1,700 willow and poplar trees here to see which ones would regrow forests best in urban environments.
2: Now we're learning, like, if we want to do forest reclamation in the Mid-Atlantic, we're finding out which trees are the best trees.
1: Compared to other kinds of science like biomedicine and astronomy, forestry is cheap. Trees grow from seeds or clippings that can cost cents, and the return on investment can be huge. Forest Service researchers have helped determine the best ways to fight wildfires, recycle dead trees for profit, and stop invasive bugs from devouring forests. But in March, the Forest Service announced it plans to shut down most of its research centers, including the one in Baltimore.

0: to the work they do becoming more expensive and less local. Here's Paul Hesberg. He's worked for the Forest Service for more than 40 years. He makes models from a lab in Washington State to learn how to grow stronger forests. He says his facility costs the Forest Service nothing in rent.
1: My laboratory, we own the land outright and we own the buildings outright, so we're a pretty good deal.
0: Hesberg collaborates with researchers across the country on different projects. For example, in Hawaii,
2: ohia and koa are the native trees, and there's introduced diseases that are killing the ohia, causing a disease called rapid ohia decline.
0: And there's a 30,000-acre Forest Service research facility on the Big Island that the agency rents from the University of Hawaii. I reviewed the lease that the Forest Service signed to start renting the place back in 2002. For a 65-year lease, the agency paid a one-time fee of $1. $1.
3: And yet that one's on a list for closure. To move somewhere else is ridiculous. Then you're paying huge travel expenses.

0: recent things I was working on was the fragmentation and urbanization of forests, getting the information out, helping them get it into the State Forest Action Plan.
1: Riemann says almost any lease the Forest Service pays would cost less than paying researchers to constantly travel to research sites from one central location. And paying those expenses could be difficult next year. The President's 2027 budget shows $0 set aside for Forest Service research, down from more than $300 million last year. The Forest Service declined an interview with NPR. In a statement, a representative said the transition would occur in phases and the total number of relocations was unknown in April. That month, lawmakers asked Chief Schultz in a budget hearing how researchers would be able to work if their facilities close and they have no funding. Schultz said that states would take over some of the financial responsibility.
2: But that ultimately we would expect more of the funding for those state and private programs to shift from the federal government to the states themselves.
1: But local partners who worked with the Forest Service say they're the ones who need support, not the other way around. I'm at Camp Small, a wood recycling facility in Baltimore that belongs to the city. Right now, they're cutting a piece of white oak on a sawmill. It'll be used to make a park bench. Here's Sean Preston, who runs Camp Small.
3: When this program started, the U.S. Forest Service was right there to offer expertise, to help us with research, to help develop ideas.
1: Preston says Camp Small makes money for Maryland by repurposing 9,000 tons of wood that Baltimore would otherwise pay to dump in a landfill. But scientists say that without the Forest Service's support, projects like this one will struggle.

0: You're listening to Weekend Edition from NPR News. New data from the CDC suggests ticks are spreading farther than their normal regions in the U.S., and experts are worried that could also mean an increase in tick-borne illnesses like Lyme disease. Joining us now to explain more is Nicole Baumgart. She's a professor of infectious diseases and director of Johns Hopkins University's Lyme and Tick-Borne Disease Research and Education Institute. Professor, thank you for being here.
1: Yeah, thanks for having me.
0: How are tick-related incidents tracked?

These are very aggressive ticks, even though they're very small. We have seen them expanding geographically. And what we're worried about with this tick is that they are likely the cause.

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1: Got mosquitoes? What about a laser for your yard?
2: The Chinese model costs around $638, but they're not shipping them yet.
1: How does it work? Why isn't it available? Ross Anderson of The Atlantic on what might be the next frontier of mosquito control. Sunday on Weekend Edition from NPR News.

I'm Windsor Johnston with these headlines. Defense Secretary Pete Hegseth is in France marking the 82nd anniversary of D-Day. The observance honors the American and Allied troops who stormed the beaches of Normandy during World War II. Hegseth used the anniversary to highlight the importance of military alliances. Former Health and Human Services Secretary Javier Becerra has advanced to California's general election for governor.

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1: This is Weekend Edition from NPR News. I'm Ada Peralta. Many teenagers hoping to hold the whistle as a lifeguard or camp counselor or wait tables or just work any summer job are having a hard time getting hired. That's because, as NPR's Diana Douglas reports, it's the worst job market for teens in decades.
2: The morning rush is over at a coffee shop in Washington, D.C., and Mariela Silva can finally exhale.
3: I had a really difficult time finding jobs. I would drop off my resume, apply online, but they would, like, just decline and say, like, they don't have an offer open, or they would just say, like, I'm too young.
2: Silva is 19, home after her first year of college, and so happy to have found a job as a barista. She is learning a lot from her older co-workers.
3: It kind of just feels like I have like an older brother, older sister. They like take care of me and make sure that like I'm not too stressed out or I'm not like doing anything wrong.
2: She says working is helping her grow up. And more than anything, teaching her the value of money.
3: Every time I spend something, I'm like, oh, this is like working for like 2 hours or something like that. Like, I don't know. Or like if I'm like out and about, I'm like hungry and like, like, there's food at home.
2: Her boss, Jesse Lauritsen, doesn't actually hire many teens. For starters, their schedules are hard to accommodate.
4: They'll say, oh, I can only work every other weekend, or oh, I have SATs, oh, I have a tutoring session. So it becomes just a scheduling nightmare if they can work like one day a month, and there's no point in really hiring them, to be honest.
2: Lauritsen gets plenty of applicants with more time, more work experience, and now a lot of applicants have college degrees. Yesterday's job numbers show that this is a story that's being repeated in restaurants, retail, all sorts of entry-level jobs all over the country. The Bureau of Labor Statistics counts 219,000 fewer teens working in May compared to last May. Economist Brad Hirschbein at the W.E. Upjohn Institute for Employment Research says all signs point to 2026 being a terrible summer for teens trying to find that first job.
5: They now have more competition. There may be fewer jobs available. They kind of get stuck with the short straw.
2: He says a lot of things are drying up jobs. AI, inflation, tariffs, even those oil tankers stuck in the Strait of Hormuz. And when college graduates can't get good jobs, they crowd out teens.
5: So many people are increasingly desperate to find a job, any job, especially if they have college loans. And that makes it that much harder for someone younger to be able to compete.
2: Fewer jobs and more applicants means a lot of people won't get their first workforce experience while they're still young.
5: And this is a growing share of 18 to 19-year-olds, neither employed nor in school. They're not really engaged in childcare either. They do seem to be engaging in a lot of leisure. The quintessential stereotype is, you know, someone's playing video games all day.
2: That pattern doesn't just worry their parents. Many cities and school districts are trying to line up job opportunities for young people. At a community pool in Ann Arbor, Michigan, Gail Hearn hires over 100 lifeguards and swim instructors every summer, a roster full of teenagers from around the city.
6: I think we need to start viewing teens as a really important part of the infrastructure of the workplace.
2: Hearn says people who visit the pool feel the joy that her young workers bring to their job, even if she admits that teenagers can be hard to manage.
6: I really see employment as a service to the community and a service to the teens, right? So it's my job to help them not just get a paycheck, but really build them so that when they move on from me, they can be super successful and really great contributors to whatever other work environment they join.
7: Hearn has to make them put away their phones. She has to work around their vacation schedules. And she has to help them through difficult conversations. Happily, she says, her teen employees are totally worth it. Diana Douglas, NPR News.
1: And now it's time for sports. NBA Finals, will the Big Apple survive the excitement? And the FIFA World Cup kicks off next week. Sports reporter Michelle Steele joins us now. Hey, good morning, Michelle.
8: Very nice to talk to you, Ader.
1: Hey, so last night, the New York Knicks.

0: years. I mean, what would it mean for New York?
1: It would mean everything. I've been covering sports for a long time. I know that 53 years of waiting does something to a fan base. The last time the Knicks won, Walt Frazier was gliding around in a fur coat. Average Rent was

0: Argentina, England has a strong team. Portugal, I've already mentioned Germany. My pick, though, to watch here is Spain, and particularly their very young superstar, Lamine Yamal, 18 years old, plays for Barcelona. He's the kind of player, Ader, who actually makes you put down your phone while you're watching the game, and that says a lot. He sat down for a feature with 60 Minutes, a fantastic feature last year with 60 Minutes, and he told the reporter that he doesn't feel any pressure playing in front of global audiences because of how he grew up. He's the son of immigrant parents from Morocco and Equatorial Guinea. He was born in Spain, and he knows what his young parents face to keep their family going. He's got a lot of perspective heading into the biggest tournament of his life. And there's also a generational thing happening there. And the World Cup stage, Ader, is exactly where you find out if it's real. So Spain, Lamine Yamal, easy for me to say, that's who I'm going to have my eye on.
1: But here we've got the World Cup in Canada, the United States, and Mexico. Just to recap, none of those teams have any chance, huh?
0: Hey, we're optimists here at NPR. So we'll see what happens once it's on the pitch. But yes, those teams are all expected to get out of the group. But beyond that, we'll have to see.
1: Michelle Steele, thank you so much.
0: You bet.
2: If you're a soccer fan, you may associate past FIFA World Cups with a particular artist. The Colombian superstar Shakira is once again in charge of the official 2026 World Cup theme. It's called Die Die, and it's a collaboration with Nigerian singer-songwriter Burna Boy. There's also an official album for the tournament, which will be played in the US, Canada, and Mexico. NPR's Isabella Gomez Sarmiento joins me now for more on the soundtrack. Good morning.
3: Hi, Ader. Thanks for having me.
1: So let's talk about the music for this tournament. Let's begin with Shakira.
3: So Shakira released this song with Burna Boy, who's a huge superstar in Nigeria, Die Die. It's very energetic. It's got this great sort of mix of rhythms that Shakira is known for, and it seems like it's doing pretty well. It seems like people are really responding to it.
1: Another one from this album is by Jelly Roll and Carin León.

0: That one is more of like a rock song. It seems like it's falling a little bit flat. It doesn't quite have the sort of energetic crowd feel. And you know, something that I was really missing, it makes sense that they try to pair Jelly Roll, an American artist, with Karin León, who's a huge Mexican superstar. He's about to do a residency at the Sphere. But we don't really get any of the sort of Karin León elements. I wish the song had more of the traditional Mexican sounds that he plays with. It feels like a kind of one-note rock song to me. What do you think?
1: I mean, it sounds like a monster truck commercial to me.
0: Exactly. I don't know if it really matches the vibe of a soccer song.
1: Yeah, so, I mean, when did this tradition of FIFA choosing or commissioning songs begin?
0: There's always been a big culture of music around soccer and around the World Cup in particular, but it was in 1990 when FIFA decided to officially commission artists to create songs for the tournament. We know the World Cup happens every 4 years. In 1990, it was in Italy, and that first official song was called Un'estate Italiana, or To Be Number One in English. There were two versions of it, and we've seen that become sort of a standard that FIFA will do songs in a couple of different languages to appeal to a mass global audience.
1: Isabella, what are some of the most popular examples of these songs?
0: One of the biggest ones that come to mind is Ricky Martin's Cup of Life, or La Copa de la Vida, for the France World Cup in 1998. That song actually went on to win a Grammy, and it was sort of at the height of the Latin boom explosion that Ricky Martin helped lead in global music. There have been other ones throughout the years, you know, Olé Olá, We Are One by Pitbull and J-Lo for the Brazilian World Cup in 2014. Put your flags up in the sky, put them in the sky. Ain't way from side to side, side to side. You know, a lot of these songs that sort of get the spirit and the energy of everyone together, chanting a big chorus together in a stadium, the emotional narrative of why soccer is such a huge sport in different parts of the world. But there is one clear winner, I would say.
1: I mean, and we know what that is, right? Because it also wins for the best sports tournament song ever.
0: Absolutely. It's obviously Waka Waka by Shakira.
1: This time for Africa. I mean, I have seen, like, my kids dance to that. Like, when I was in South Africa years later and it was still playing.
0: Yeah, I think it's an incredible song. That was for the 2010 World Cup in South Africa, and it really took on a life of its own. I think part of the success of that song is that it's something Shakira is naturally already good at and does a lot in her music, which is mixing sounds from different parts of the world. You know, like, I think since the very beginning of her career, she was very good at sort of taking elements of Mexican ranchera and taking Brazilian samba. And because she's from the coast of Colombia, there's already a lot of African influences in the music there. So when it came to making Waka Waka, they're, you know, very energetic and lively sounds that feel very natural with Shakira's sound as it is. So it completely exploded.
1: So obviously we just gave, like, tons of praise to Waka Waka. Does this year's song measure up?
0: You know, I think Waka Waka is number one, and I don't think anything's ever going to compare.
1: So the tournament kicks off Thursday here in Mexico City. What can we expect on the music side for the opening ceremony?
0: There's going to be a few Mexican artists there, the rock band Maná, mariachi royalty Alejandro Fernández, the pop star Belinda, the cumbia group Los Angeles Azules, and there'll be a couple of artists from other parts of the world, so the Colombian reggaeton star J Balvin, the South African singer Tyla, and the Venezuelan singer Danny Ocean are among some of the people who will be performing.
1: I have to say I find this lineup a little suspect, because Mexico's having a musical moment right now, right? It's been having it for a couple of years. Corridos tumbados have taken the world by storm, and I don't really see any representation of that.
0: Yeah, you're absolutely right. I mean, Música Mexicana has had a huge explosion over the last 3 or 4 years. And we've seen all of these younger artists who have emerged, you know, Peso Pluma, Grupo Frontera, Fuerza Régida, Yaritza y Su Esencia. ¿Por qué no?

0: These are a lot of Mexican-American artists who are putting their own contemporary spin on more traditional regional Mexican sounds, and they're really sort of bridging this gap across the border, across identity in their sound. It would have been a huge opportunity to, you know, as we're heading into the World Cup, there's been some tensions about the way that this World Cup is being hosted across North American countries. I think having those artists there could have really helped drive home this theme of unity and solidarity that World Cup anthems are so often built around.
1: All right, I'm going to put you on the spot. Who's going to win?
0: Oh, my God. I mean, I have to say Colombia, like, for personal reasons, I have to root for Colombia, but I don't know. What's your prediction?
1: I'm not going there.
0: You're smarter than I am. That was a trick question.
1: Absolutely. That's NPR's Isabela Gomez Sarmiento. Isabela, thank you and happy World Cup.
0: Thank you.
1: This is Weekend Edition from NPR News. I'm Ada Peralta.
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focusing on civil liberties, foster youth, public radio, and the arts. 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

0: From NPR News in Mexico City, this is Weekend Edition. I'm Eder Peralta. This hour, what to make of the pushback President Trump is getting from Republican lawmakers. Also, gas prices may be high, but it doesn't mean more profits for small stations. And professors in California say dropping the SATs has caused big problems.
1: Students would stop the professor in the middle of a lecture to ask why one half plus one third equals five sixes.
0: Plus, tricks, treachery, and the magic of football with Mexican movie star Diego Luna.
2: World Cups come and football exists to remind us what we're capable of.
0: But first, we have our newscast. It's Saturday, June 6, 2026.
3: Live from NPR News in Washington, I'm Windsor Johnston. Defense Secretary Pete Hegseth is in France marking the 82nd anniversary of D-Day. The observance honors the American and Allied troops who stormed the beaches of Normandy during World War II. Hegseth used the anniversary to highlight the importance of military alliances.
4: Today, as we face an increasingly complex threat environment, we apply the lessons from 82 years ago, learned on these beaches. Strong allies, each fully committed to doing their part, win wars. The men buried here fought in a warfighting alliance where every partner brought its full measure of industry, courage, and sacrifice.
3: Hegseth called for greater commitments from American allies, saying the sacrifices made on D-Day offer lessons for today's threats. The U.S. Treasury Department is warning banks to look out for red flags that could be connected to customers without legal status. It's part of the Trump administration's illegal immigration crackdown, but as NPR's Stephen Bisaha reports, the order and advisory are not as strict as what bank executives were worried about.
5: Multiple news outlets reported this year the Trump administration was drafting an executive order that would require banks collect citizenship data from new customers. Treasury Secretary Scott Bessent told CNBC in May that he did support stricter rules. But the executive order doesn't add any new rules for banks. Instead, the advisory warns them to look out for customers with certain red flags. That includes individuals with a social security number that doesn't match records or a company that has a history of ICE violations. A bank customer in the U.S. does not need to be an American citizen to open an account. Stephen Bisaha, NPR News.
3: Prediction market companies are spending millions of dollars on influencers to promote the sites on social media. But as NPR's Bobby Allen reports, some of the creators are spreading misinformation about elections.
6: Polymarket and Kalshi are paying influencers up to $500 per post to spread the word about prediction markets, where people can bet on everything from the color of President Trump's tie to war to election outcomes. In recent weeks, some of those paid influencers have been spreading fabrications about the Los Angeles mayor's race, claiming without evidence that the process has been beset with fraud. After NPR pointed this out to Kalshi, the company asked influencers to take down posts. Polymarket never responded to requests for comment. Misinformation experts say it's a preview of what's to come ahead of the midterms. Fears also persist about the markets themselves, which can be manipulated by bad actors or bettors aligned with one candidate. Bobby Allen, NPR News.
3: This is NPR. Congress is moving closer to approving a $70 billion funding package for the Department of Homeland Security. The measure would provide billions for the Trump administration's immigration enforcement agenda through the end of the president's term. Critics have labeled the package an ATM for ICE. Israel's Supreme Court has ordered the Israeli government to lift a ban on visits by the International Red Cross to Palestinian prisoners. NPR's Anas Baba reports from Gaza City.
7: The Supreme Court ruled this week that barring prison visits by the International Committee of the Red Cross contravened Israeli and international law. UN human rights experts have repeatedly concluded that Israel systematically subjects Palestinian prisoners to torture and other abuse. Israel denies allegation of systematic abuse, but the ban on Red Cross visits has prevented independent assessments. The prisoners include a prominent Gaza hospital director detained without charge since 2024. A lawyer for Dr. Hussam Abu Safiya tells NPR saw that he has now been placed in solitary confinement. Nasser Auda say his client was moved there after he petitioned Israel's High Court to review the detention. Israel did not comment on the case. Anas Baba, NPR News, Gaza City.
3: Pope Leo has begun a week-long visit to Spain, his first official trip to a European Union country outside Italy since becoming pontiff. The visit will take him to Madrid, Barcelona, and the Canary Islands, with a focus on migration and the Catholic Church's role in modern society. Leo is also expected to address Spain's parliament. This is NPR News in Washington.
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9: 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Yet is on the instant. Nedishit Jodoro Coni Tao Eya and now seals in to yet eight of it. Gadea eta has tanda hajan eya baby la oskets a beaded on watcher.

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Yat Islandi da Anult Sange. Nagay Beirut, Lebanon. Khulgirit eya tahane. Elto eya Israeli airstrike. Eya anada yitla southern Lebanon. Eya di bit andonaft e inanit et ane. Kotra gogo eya Lebanese military members adat inde dane. 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The ballistic missiles United Chidi drones Abol Tango E. 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

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Captain Don Lateg, a 1-star admiral, so hot a Nati Nilthot a promote at all Nende Ndego Hagset, in Ast Ego Nacho Hayin Nildane Trago, a son Danila Alto, Ishide Alto Isado, hot aid at Dan, no hot a Yego, but that is Ado in the Disalonit, no Ajan Hinanishland, Ege Ea Yego and his aunt. Ne hui leho at in that at you know about the hotel ne elto. E de huna dat e la yat e la de dinos angi kodone de chisha.

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3: The 7th annual Mobridge Indian Relay Horse Races, May 30th and 31st at the Sitting Bull Stampede Rodeo Grounds in Mobridge, South Dakota, were an amazing success. Two sold-out crowds enjoyed a thrilling weekend of competition featuring all of the races and, of course, the Indian Relay races. The Professional Indian Relay League would like to thank Rose Runnels and the Mobridge Indian Racing Association, along with the Mobridge Rodeo Association, for allowing PIRL participate. Fans were treated to outstanding horsemanship, fierce competition, we have results, along with words from a Western movie stagecoach driver and Pearl president Sean Howard. The results look this way. In the Chiefs race, Kalijah Old Son won it, representing Brew Crew of the Ogallala Lakota. The Maidens race, also claimed by Brew Crew's Lexi Brewer, representing the Ogallala Sioux Tribe. The Warrior Championship race saw David Tuttle in the winner's circle, Brew Crew again with their traditional purple and lime green, Ogallala. The Pony Relay was won by young jockey Isaac Bear from Spirit Lake, North Dakota.

The Junior Relays champion, jockey Alex Xavier, took the Ogallala Jumping Eagle team to victory. The women's relay was won by Ariana Holiday, the jockey for the Ogallala Lakota.

0: Indian Relay Championships. Sean Howard, the president of the Professional Indian Relay League and Western Movie Stagecoach driver. Sean, we saw some very exciting races in Mobird, South Dakota.
1: Yes, sir, we did. This was our kind of our launch.

0: sports entertainment at its finest. I mean, I say that with a grin, but that's very serious.
1: Yes, it is. What gets me is you see all these people that come in here, and a lot of them don't even know anything about horses or the cowboy life, the Indian life, the cultures, and they come here, and it's just one of the greatest shows.

0: That's the big thing right here. And plus, you have everybody here has a cell phone. They have social media, Facebook, Instagram, TikTok. That's getting it out there a lot faster for a lot of other people that's not aware of it. It's been getting more and more bigger and bigger. And that's why the prize money is starting to get bigger and bigger, because you're taking it to more of an extreme level and a lot more people showing interest.
1: You personally are in the middle of the Western way of life as a stagecoach driver in movies. You've been all over the world and been with some of the greatest stars and Taylor Sheridan programs. That's got to be fun.
0: It beats a day job. Yeah, I've been very blessed. Scott Smith drove for South Point Casino for many years, and then he retired. So him and Josh Edwards, they ended up helping me get in there. Reno Rosser helped me get in there with the South Point to do the NFR. I'm getting ready to go and do the 250th year anniversary at the White House in Washington, D.C., so I'm pretty excited about that.
1: At the end of the program, for anybody listening, especially the youth, what can you share with them that you have learned in your very unique way of living, dealing with six horse stage coaches, to anything you do that you can share with them for their life?
0: Never give up a dream, number one. Never give up on yourself, and always believe in a better future.
1: That's words of our champion, the president of the Professional Indian Rodeo League, our guest today at the Mobridge 7th Annual Indian Relay Horse Races. Thank you, Sean. God bless your partner.
0: Thank you.
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A put a e all a safe storage e a will ye safe storage will ye jo in your families, visitors, do community.

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Adun that Akhishin donated or laid the unauthorized users, Johat Nila. Put out a yat out, so a yat a hanigo edique, Nikilchina out or let the hogone. Eat a yaji consonada in Ostrandes, yat is now called a KTDBFM. Ado de yato conitrako, now seals in the yat ebene. 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

0: system, a symptom, it said, of civilizational decline, while Vice President J.D. Vance blamed a mass invasion of migrants and what he called UK self-hatred. Without naming Vance, the British government condemned efforts to interfere in UK democracy and stir up division on streets. 18-year-old Henry Novak was falsely accused of racial abuse and handcuffed by police as he lay dying of stab wounds. His killer is now serving a life sentence. But the far right has seized on this case as proof of anti-white prejudice by police. Novak's family has said they do not want his death to be used to create division, and data show people of color are twice as likely to get arrested here. Lauren Freyer, NPR News, Bath, England.
1: More Ukrainian drones attacked targets in Russia's imperial former capital, St. Petersburg, overnight. The strikes were the second this week and appear timed to a marquee economic forum headlined by Russian President Vladimir Putin. NPR's Charles Maines has more on the story.
2: The extent of the damage from the attack was not immediately clear, but authorities said air defenses had intercepted over 140 Ukrainian drones in all. The situation prompted the region's governor to instruct city residents to stay in their homes. Authorities throttled mobile internet service, thought to help guide the drones to their targets. The attack came on the final day of the International Economic Forum, an event used by Russian President Vladimir Putin to project Russian economic and political might. In public remarks Friday, Putin dismissed an offer by his Ukrainian counterpart,

0: Tom Antonelli with the company Antares says its microreactor could power lunar space missions and remote military bases.
1: Where the grid might not be as reliable and where it's difficult to bring the liquid fuel supply.
0: A test model of Antares' microreactor went critical at the Idaho National Lab. That means the company safely controlled a nuclear fission reaction, but didn't produce any electricity. This is the first reactor in a U.S. Energy Department program to meet a July 4th deadline. The Fed's fast-tracked reactor licenses to usher in a, quote, nuclear renaissance. Something some experts worry could result in mistakes. For NPR News, I'm Hannah Mersbach in Jackson, Wyoming.
2: The New York Knicks now have a commanding lead in the NBA Finals, Bruce Kornweiser reports.
3: It was a nail-biter, but the Knicks won Game 2 of the NBA Finals, defeating the San Antonio Spurs 105-104. Having won two games in Texas, the Knicks will return to New York for Game 3 on Monday, leading the series 2-0. The Knicks have now won 13 straight playoff games, including 8 on the road. Only the Golden State Warriors have ever put together a longer playoff win streak, winning 15 in a row in 2017. The Knicks will have a chance to tie that record if they can sweep the next two games in Madison Square Garden. For NPR News, I'm Bruce Kornweiser.
2: In women's tennis, Russian teenager Mira Andreeva won the French Open today. I'm Nora Rahm, NPR News in Washington.
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0: few years ago, Seth and I attended one of the strangest events we've covered for an episode of Big Picture Science. A press conference in Palo Alto, California announced there was evidence for the existence of Bigfoot.
1: Welcome, and thank each and every one of you people for being here today. It's an honor to have you all.
0: Okay, claims of Bigfoot sightings.

0: the all the pitches that they are willing to release at this point in time. And now what I'd like to do is thank each and every one of you guys, number one.
1: Exasperated reporters packed up their notebooks and turned off their cameras. Seth and I were among them. We had hoped there was going to be some material evidence. A few days later, we learned that researchers planning to sample the corpse's DNA

0: and Mr. Biscardi's website had gotten a lot of free publicity. And that was the last we heard about Bigfoot, until recently.
1: We are proposing to make Bigfoot the official state cryptid for California.
2: A cryptid is sort of an unknown, mysterious creature. The classic cryptids would be Bigfoot, Mothman, the Loch Ness Monster, the Chupacabra, things like that.
0: We're happy to say that this is reason enough to revisit this fun topic. Welcome to Big Picture Science. In this episode of Skeptic Check, our regular look at critical thinking, we ask why Bigfoot and other cryptids have had such lasting cultural appeal despite no evidence in the form of bodies, for example, and whether evidence may be beside the point. Also,

0: My name is Chris Rogers, and I'm the Assembly Member for California's 2nd Assembly District.
1: His district is in Northern California, an area celebrated for its beautiful, rugged coastline, rural landscape, and towering redwoods. But for some, it is Bigfoot country, and the elusive hominid may soon be recognized with official state status. Assemblyman Rogers has authored a bill to make Bigfoot California's official state cryptid.
0: So not only is Bigfoot big in our district, I represent from Santa Rosa all the way to Oregon. That's Sonoma, Mendocino, Humboldt, Del Norte, and Trinity counties. And Bigfoot was purported to have first been sighted in Willow Creek in Humboldt County in our district. And so you do have a tourism aspect.

But we also wanted to make a joke about the legislative process, where you have spot bills, what are temporary placeholder bills, that are introduced at the beginning of each session and then tend to be amended and disappear. And so we thought our spot bill we would introduce would be Bigfoot, a nod to our district, that then if it disappeared over time, we could tell people, well,

0: in the making around the mythology around Bigfoot. And in fact, our local paper in Humboldt County originally coined the term Bigfoot for Sasquatch.
1: Okay, Chris, I want to just challenge you.

0: And you've probably also never heard of a state making their state cryptid any of these things, but you've heard of Bigfoot. And the reason is because Bigfoot takes the cake. We all know Bigfoot. We've all heard the stories of Bigfoot. And in California, you can talk about Tahoe Tessie, you can talk about El Chupacabra, but we have ownership over Sasquatch. And so we tell everybody all the time, there are other cryptids that you could argue, but we're going to squash the beef and we're going to push forward our Bigfoot bill.
1: Okay, so Chris, you're saying that hands down, really feet down, this was the mythical creature that best represented California.
0: By miles and feet.

0: from that aspect, it is an economic development bill, a tourism bill, and it's just fun. But then the other, as I said, was to provide this moment of levity at this time in our nation's history where there's so much tension and so much division, for us to be able to have something fun to bring people together and remind them that not everything needs to be serious, that we do have other issues that are common ground that we can find. To that end, the answer is to just have some fun.
1: Well, finally, Chris, if the Bigfoot bill does pass, what happens next? Will we see Bigfoot appear on the state flag alongside the bear, the California bear? Will there be a stamp? I mean, how do you imagine?

0: Don't think we'll see any on the flags anytime soon, but certainly it'll give us a nice feather in our cap for our district that when people research Bigfoot, that they'll see that this came from Humboldt County.
1: Chris Rogers, thank you so much for joining us.
0: No, thank you so much. Thanks for having me on.
1: Chris Rogers is the Assembly Member for California's 2nd Assembly District.
2: My name is Benjamin Radford, and I am the Deputy Editor for Skeptical Inquirer Science Magazine and author of about a dozen books, including Lake Monster Mysteries and Tracking the Chupacabra, and a kind of cryptozoologist.
3: So, Ben, we've heard that California Assemblyman Chris Rogers has actually introduced a bill to make Bigfoot the official state cryptid of the state of California. Well, it's been a while since I've heard people talk about Bigfoot, but you've been tracking interest in this hairy hominid for years. Are there still Bigfoot sightings? I mean, is anybody still seeing these guys?
2: Well, it's interesting, right? So you're right. I mean, the interest in Bigfoot has sort of come and go over the years. And it sort of parallels the interest in, for example, UFOs. As you've talked and we've talked on the show before, these things come in waves or flaps. And it also tracks along with pop culture, right? So you have various TV shows like Finding Bigfoot, and by the way, they still haven't found Bigfoot. The $10 million Bigfoot Bounty. There's all these, you know, reality shows. I use reality very loosely. You know, these things are around us, right? Whether it's mermaids on Starbucks containers, you know, there's a new movie out about a unicorn. You know, people love these things, and it's part of our culture.
3: You know, I can't help but ask, but if you're following up on a Bigfoot sighting, what do you find, if anything? I mean, do you find a Bigfoot? What do you find?
2: Well, no, that's the interesting part of this, right? Is that you have these entities, these creatures that a lot of people literally believe are real. So there's a small subset of people who genuinely and sincerely will tell you, they'll look you dead in the eye and say, I believe that right now, this very second, as we're talking, there are families of Bigfoot creatures, you know, Loch Ness Monster, Chupacabras, Mothman, whatever else. Then there are other people who, they don't necessarily believe in it literally. They may express some skepticism about it. But it's fun, right? They put, literally, just this morning I was driving around, I saw two Bigfoot stickers on the back of cars. And when I live in New Mexico, like, there's no Bigfoot out here. We're in the desert, right? But people, it's iconic, right? It's symbolic. It's symbolic of wilderness. It's symbolic of untouched primitive man. And people love these things. My point of view is, if these creatures are actually out there, that's fascinating. I'm all for it. I'm there for it. Show me a chupacabra. Show me a Bigfoot. I will be the first person to crow about it and promote it and gush over it. At the same time, if these things aren't there, if these creatures are not actually in the woods in the Pacific Northwest or in El Yunque Rainforest, the Chupacabra, in these lakes, then the question becomes, why are people seeing these things? Why are they interpreting these ambiguous phenomena and evidence to suggest these creatures are out there? And so, either way, it's a fascinating topic.
3: Yeah. You know, to be honest, that kind of reminds me of astronomy, which is a totally different subject, of course. But astronomy, you know, it's the study of the universe, sure, but it makes observational predictions. In other words, it says, if this kind of object exists, you know, just use this telescope over here and go out and find one. And if you can't, then your idea isn't very interesting. And it sounds like the same thing is true here.
2: Yeah, no, that's a great analogy. I hadn't thought about that. I mean, yeah, in both these cases, you know, whether these cryptids exist or not is an eminently falsifiable question. Either they're there or they're not. They should leave bones. They should leave tracks. They should leave carcasses. They should leave scat. There's all sorts of things that we should be finding if these animals are out there, and yet we're not. So then the question.

But I think it was like New Year's Day, two people died. Two men actually died looking for Bigfoot in the Pacific Northwest. They froze to death. So there's a more serious aspect to this, right? So the fact is that we can joke about it, we can laugh about it.

0: touches on a question that I personally find very interesting, and that is why this kind of phenomenon even exists. And I can imagine that it's probably hardwired, I don't know, but, you know, maybe hardwired into our brains, because there was a time, you know, 100,000 years ago or so, when strange creatures out in nature could be a threat to you. And so some interest in them might have paid off.
1: Yeah, I think there's definitely an evolutionary

0: genuine threatening animals, predators, and still do to this day. So there's always been these fearsome beasts beyond the safe zone.
1: Yeah, it kind of reminds me of what they would put in the margins of maps back when the world wasn't so well mapped. And they would always put monsters, right? I was never quite sure the psychology there. Maybe it was just to warn people away that, you know, we don't know what's out there, so it could be bad. I don't know. Well, then finally, Ben, I mean, looking at the bigger picture here, our continued interest in and belief in, for that

Look, if you want to believe in Bigfoot, I don't care. I'm not going to lose any sleep over it. I'm not going to spend my time trying to convince you otherwise. That's fine. But at some point, you have to recognize that there simply is not good evidence for these creatures, despite efforts to, people have been looking for the Loch Ness Monster for decades, right? They've had cameras down there. They've had divers. They've strapped cameras to dolphins. They've done side scan sonar. The Loch Ness Monster, if it existed, would have been found a long time ago. There's no reason.

0: the bill in California. Have fun with it, play with it, but just recognize that there are actual science-based ways that we can falsify whether or not these creatures are there, and so far, the evidence ain't good.
1: Yeah. I have to say that years ago, I was having lunch at a pub on the shore of Lake Ness, and of course, I asked the guy behind the bar,

0: for having me on. Always great to talk to you.
1: Benjamin Radford is the deputy editor for Skeptical Inquirer Science Magazine. Well, Bigfoot has big appeal, but it wasn't the first cryptid to capture imagination. A small floppy-eared animal with antlers has had even longer staying power.
2: And I got interested in the question of why this one imaginary animal has so much purchase in popular culture.
1: That's next. From Bigfoot to the Loch Ness Monster to Chupacabra, we've got cryptids aplenty in this episode of Skeptic Check from Big Picture Science.

0: Now for another piece of cryptid lore.
1: Hi, everybody. My name's Michael Branch. I am a writer out of the Western Great Basin Desert, and I'm here today to talk about my most recent book, which is called On the Trail of the Jackalope. A jackalope is an incredible, wonderful, beautiful, mythical animal that originated in the American West. And despite the portmanteau of the name, jackalope sounds like it should be a jackrabbit and an antelope put together, and sometimes it is. But more often than not, it is a cottontail rabbit with the antlers of a deer on it. So the book begins with me trying to, unearth the origin story of the jackalope, and that takes me to a little town called Douglas, Wyoming, way out on the edge of the prairie, where back during the Depression era in the 1930s, these two young boys, they were teenagers at the time, Ralph and Doug Herrick, created that very first jackalope mount, the hoax mount that you see on the wall of that greasy spoon diner or that pool hall. They invented it, these two kids out in the middle of nowhere in rural Wyoming.
0: Michael Branch shared the story of the jackalope with producer Shannon Geary and why this tall-eared, bushy-tailed legend has long amused and baffled the public.
1: I really do find that when I do events for this book back east, there are a lot of folks who don't know that this is a hoax and who feel a little bit awkward about it. But, you know, everybody believed it at one point or another, including those of us who are in the West. And a lot of people tell me stories of when they first realized that people had been pulling the wool over their eyes. But it is, it's kind of an inside joke, and it goes back all the way to, you know, colonial period, when a lot of humor was American humor at the expense of Europeans. And over time into the 19th century,

0: use to make fun of somebody else who then eventually will be brought into that group. You know, ultimately, I think it's not only harmless, but funny and positive.
1: So these two brothers made this taxidermy hybrid creature, and I understand that the jackalope

0: know a few other examples in your book. Could you talk about some of them?
1: Sure. Well, you know, folk storytelling, especially in the 19th century in America, was the core form of entertainment before all the media that we have today. And good storytellers were held in real esteem in their communities because they were funny and entertaining. And back then, you know, there were lots of invented animals, sidehill gougers and snow snakes and dunga hoovers and all these things that we have never heard of today. But the jackalope really stuck. And I got interested in the question of why this one imaginary animal has so much purchase in popular culture that we're seeing more and more jackalopes all the time, not fewer. And I think there are several answers to why, but to address your question directly, Shannon, many of those other invented animals didn't have a taxidermy hoax that went with them. There was no physical artifact. So if I tell you about a sidehill gouger and you say, I don't trust you, I don't think this is true, I can't march you down to the pool hall and show you one on the wall. But if you hear me tell a jackalope story and you don't believe it, I say, well, if you don't believe it, I'll just show you. They've got one in the VFW hall, or they've got one in the fire station, and down we go, and there it is. So I'm really interested in the relationship between narrative and artifact, the relationship between the story and the thing. The way I like to talk about it is the rational part of my brain, the grown-up part of my brain, says, I know enough to know that's not a real species. This must be a hoax. But the kid part of my brain, the imaginative part of my brain, says, I don't know, you know, that looks like it could be a real thing. And after all, there are plenty of actual animals in the natural world who are much stranger than a jackalope. But taxidermy hoaxes of other kinds do exist as well, and they almost always involve this principle of hybridity, right? Like a furred trout, or, you know, there are many other examples. And they appear in various cultures as well. This is not just an American phenomenon. There are folk tales that involve horned rabbits. It was a big discovery for me in researching the book that, you know, this crazy hybrid creature is sort of ubiquitous around the world, including in indigenous cultures. But, you know, you had asked for an example. In Germany, there are three or four different versions of the horned rabbit in different regions of the country. But one of my favorites is in Bavaria, which is the heavily wooded kind of hunting culture part of Germany. They've got a horned rabbit called a Wolpertinger, including, by the way, taxidermy mounts of a Wolpertinger. It's a horned rabbit. In their case, it has little wings, but it's a cousin of the jackalope. And so we do find these horned rabbit analogs all around the world. And that was a real surprise to me.
0: And why do you think so many cultures around the world have a sort of jackalope or jackalope cousin in their mythology and in their folklore?
1: Aha, well, I cannot prove it, but here is the interesting turn. There are actually horned rabbits in nature. Now, their horns don't look stylized the way a jackalope's horns do. Their quote-unquote horns are really these malignant growths that happen on their heads. And they're really quite grotesque, and they can get pretty tall, can be branching. And so I started to wonder, well, is it possible that the ubiquity of the myth of the horned rabbit can be linked to the fact that these strange rabbits with these strange growths

0: that then, strangely, look like horns. But I also really appreciate your smart question, you know, are they a separate species? We know now that they're not. But for hundreds of years, the horned rabbit was thought to be a distinct species. And if you look at old natural history manuscripts, the equivalent of the best science books that were available in the late medieval and Renaissance periods across Europe, you will see depictions of Lepus cornutus, just like we're Homo sapiens, right? That's the Latinate binomial. And Lepus cornutus means the rabbit with the crown, or the rabbit with the horns, which tells us a couple things. First of all, those early naturalists did not know that the horns were caused by a disease. But it also tells us that those rabbits were common enough that naturalists knew about them and sought to depict them in their work.
1: And you mentioned that this is kind of a working theory of yours. So we don't have direct evidence, say, that the, you know, two brothers who created the first jackalope taxidermy hoax were influenced by the prevalence of horned rabbits around them. But it's possible that maybe those two things are connected.
0: Exactly, yeah. And it is very possible. I think it's pretty unlikely that the horned rabbit myths around the world would be as ubiquitous as they are if it weren't based on some kind of observation. Even the wildest tales usually start with something wild in the real world. But the other thing that's neat about this story is that even without that causal connection, and I know that this is coincidental, but it's so fun to me, 1932 was the year that those teenage boys in rural Wyoming said that they made that first jackalope hoax mouth. But 1932, we also know, is the year that Richard Shope, who was a world-famous epidemiologist, began studying, quote-unquote, horned rabbits for the first time. And that's sort of where the science story begins. Important background here for your listeners is, at the time, in the 1930s, the scientific community was unanimous that a virus could not cause cancer in a mammal. I mean, basically, the take was, hey, you know, cancer is not contagious, viruses are. There's no connection here that can be proven. And even major international scientific bodies took the position that that was impossible. So the challenge that Richard Shope faced was to determine what had caused these growths. And he used a very interesting technique where he took part of the quote-unquote horns from these rabbits,

now sounds quite rudimentary, but at the time was pretty revolutionary scientific process, that these growths on the rabbits were caused by a virus. Now, there's a longer and more complicated science story that follows from that, but we can kind of skip over it, and it's enough to say that having proven that a virus could cause cancer in a mammal, Shope had opened a whole world of research that was then picked up by

0: most effective anti-cancer vaccine that human beings have ever created would not exist without horned rabbits. And I just find that connection between the folkloric jackalope and the actual horned rabbits who have led to millions of lives being saved through the HPV vaccine. It's just such a wonderful and fun and also optimistic and encouraging science story.
1: And it gets at a theme of your book, and I would say, if I can say, I think you're writing more generally too, which is that, you know, the mythological and the storytelling really crosses over into the bounds of reality quite often. We see that overlap, and the story of the jackalope really encapsulates all of that. A mythological creature, a taxidermy hoax, but at the same time, somewhat based on a thing that exists in nature that then showed us a bigger fundamental truth about human health.
0: Yeah, what a beautiful way to put it. And I really agree that one of the strong themes of the book is that there is this liminal zone between the real and the imaginary where both are possible. And one example of that is, you know, cryptozoology. We kind of think of, you know, guys running around on the weekend in pickup trucks looking for Bigfoot, but you know, cryptozoology is a bona fide scientific study of animals that might exist or might have existed. And there are many, many examples in the history of science of what came to be called ethnoknowns. An ethnoknown was an animal that was known ethnographically but not scientifically. In other words, there were people who told stories about it, but nobody had ever seen one. And there are many, many examples of these ethnoknowns that, you know, colonial Western scientists assumed were just folk tales that they picked up primarily from indigenous people. And then after a certain amount of time, oh my gosh, there really is a freshwater stingray with a 10-foot disc. There really is a, you know, so I love that idea that thinking about a jackalope, even when we know it's a hoax, expands our capacity for imagining what's possible. And all of science depends on these leaps

0: happens and you're kind of brought in on the joke, you do, at least I definitely got this sense after reading your book, I want to go out and perpetuate it. I'm like ready to go talk to friends and be like, yes, and if I was ever in Nevada, I'd leave out whiskey for a jackalope, of course. you gotta be careful, you know, on a full moon, the jackalopes are out and about. Like, it does encourage you to kind of participate and get in on it.
1: Yeah, I love your way of putting that. This is something that invites us in immediately. And, you know, it doesn't take very long after you've heard some good jackalope stories before you want to tell your own. And some you will retell, ones that you heard, others you'll modify or invent. But it is really fun to become part of that. And I will say that, you know, when I was on the road with this book, I did about 80 events in every state in the West. And, you know, with my previous books, I would travel and tell people my stories. But with this book, I would travel and people would tell me their stories. And I cannot tell you how many times on the road somebody said, oh, I remember when I was 14 and my grandpa took me out on my first jackalope hunting expedition. And, you know, he made me crawl on my hands and knees to look for their tracks and, you know, all the stuff that you get put through as part of this ritual. And then you know, when my kid was 14 or 15, I took them out and did the same thing. It's a little bit like the snipe hunt, which has been going on in American folk culture since before the Civil War. And it's just really fun how participatory it is. I love the way the jackalope breaks down that dualism between the performer and the consumer of entertainment. We're all in it together when it comes to the jackalope.
0: Well, Michael Branch, thank you so much for speaking with me today.
1: Oh, this has been so fun, Shannon. I love your podcast and your show, and I was really happy to be a part of it.

0: Michael Branch is the author of On the Trail of the Jackalope. Some researchers well understand this fascination with strange and surprising animals. They study them every day.
1: The one thing that astonishes me most about this plant is how it's just so crammed full of life, especially in the ocean. Every drop has like thousands and thousands of organisms in it.
0: Next, the wondrous, seemingly mythological creatures that do exist. Can we find them before they disappear? It's our regular look at critical thinking on Big Picture Science. 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

0: Here's what we've learned about just how far our curiosity and obsession will take us in the pursuit of strange and exotic creatures. We'll traipse through the deep woods of the Pacific Northwest, in some cases risking our lives, in search of a lumbering half-man, half-beast. We'll plunge into the chilly waters of Scotland's lochs in the hope of spotting a swimming, serpentine-necked reptile. And we'll take our children into the desert to track antelope-horned jackrabbits. We're not just curious, we are captivated by cryptids. But if you really want to feed your delight in the idea that absurd, fantastic creatures exist waiting to be discovered in the shadows, why not become a marine biologist?
1: We do find these really extraordinary species that defy our imagination, often in the deep sea. My name is Boris Worm. I'm a marine biologist at Dalhousie University in Halifax, Canada.
0: Dr. Worm was part of a team that a few years ago calculated the number of species on Earth and the percentage of them known to us. Now, it may not surprise you that many unknown creatures reside in our vast seas, but it may be startling to learn that the number of unidentified species greatly outnumbers those we have identified. Most of our companions on this planet we have yet to meet, and some are as weird as any described in a cryptid tale.
1: Our estimation of the total number of species in the world is based on a discovery we made about the taxonomic system, going from phyla to classes, order, families, genus, and then species.

0: can be estimated. So in other words, if you have a certain number of phyla and classes and orders, from that you can estimate, given that number, how many families and genuses and species will I have on average?
1: But let's look at the numbers themselves. I believe, maybe I'll just let you give the number of how many species we believe are on Earth and what percentage of those we have identified.
0: So at the time we did the study, which is about 13 years ago or so, there were 1.2 million species cataloged in a central database. There were a few more, but these are the ones we had access to that had been described and sort of checked that there were no double counts and so on. So we based it on the

0: quite a few more than the 1.2 that we already got, and it shows that most species in the world have not been yet discovered and described. Because we've almost found all phyla, the very high taxonomic orders, but we're very far away from finding all species, the lowest taxonomic order.
1: Let me give those numbers again. So around maybe 8.8 million species on Earth, and we have found 1.2 million. Boris, what is that, about 15% that we've identified?
0: Yeah, and in the oceans, actually less. In the ocean, we've only found about 9%, so less than one-tenth of species in the ocean have yet been described.
1: What are most of them, Boris? I mean, obviously there aren't going to be a lot of elephants that we haven't discovered. So what are most of these species?
0: Yeah, of course, most of the species we're finding now when we're going for expeditions, for example, in the oceans, tend to be relatively small invertebrates, but we're still finding new mammals, we're finding new fish species all the time. When we look, say, in a coral reef, and we look at the species that live deep inside the coral matrix, we're finding all these small mollusks and crustaceans and worms and protozoans, which is single-celled eukaryotic life forms that we had no idea existed. A lot of them on land are insects, but no insects in the ocean, so I'm not thinking about those as much.
1: Can you describe a species that you discovered, and also the moment when you realized this was a species that had not been cataloged?
0: Yes.
1: Can you just introduce us to one?
0: Oh, there's so many. I mean, during the census of marine life that we were part of in this program, lots of new species were found. But it just takes a lot of time and a lot of expertise to actually make sure that something you've found is in fact a new species, not just say the juvenile form of an already known species or a subspecies or something of that nature. And taxonomists have to do often months or years of work to make sure a new species is in fact that. But one of the most spectacular we found during the census was the Yeti crab. So it was a crab that had these this sort of pelt-like hairs on it. It looked like a furry crab, essentially. So it was called the Yeti crab. It became quite famous because people just loved it. There were stuffed animals of it and so on.
1: So the Yeti crab, mm-hmm. as in the Yeti monster, which does
0: That's
1: not
0: right.
1: exist.
0: That's right.
1: Okay, the Yeti crab. Boris, where was the Yeti crab? Just scuttling across the ocean bottom?
0: Yeah, across the seafloor on a deep dive. I believe it was in the Pacific. It was found. It has since been found elsewhere. But yeah, it had never been seen before. And it was just so unexpected, I guess. And, you know, I mean, to your point about the name, that it's named after a mystical creature, a lot of what we find in the ocean may resemble monsters we've dreamed up on land, like the Yeti, for example, and, you know, medium to even large creatures. There's new whales that are being described regularly. There's new fishes that are being described on a regular basis. For example, one of my favorite, lots of recent discoveries of so-called snail fishes. They're the deepest living fishes that we know of. They live up to 5 miles down, where you have

0: It destabilizes the very proteins that make up our body. So they have special chemicals evolved in their cells that stabilize their proteins so they're not literally getting crushed and unfolded by the pressure. They're the deepest known vertebrates in their recent discovery. So there's a lot to be seen. The largest invertebrate on Earth is the colossal squid, which lives down in the Southern Ocean. It was first even described 100 years ago, found just from a bunch of arms, huge arms of this big squid in a sperm whale's stomach. And the first specimen was really only found in the 1980s, or parts of a specimen, and then the first whole individual and the largest known invertebrate so far has been found in 2007. So this is literally one of the largest things in the deep sea, and we've never seen it live. We've never seen it in its habitat, and yet sperm whales dive down there and they eat them all the time. We know that because their huge beaks, the beaks of the colossal squid, are found in the sperm whale stomachs.
1: Boris, what does this say about what Charles Darwin described in The Origin of Species as endless forms most beautiful and wonderful? It really is quite moving and profound, isn't it? The number of species that we share this planet with. What does that say about the power of evolution to constantly create new forms, new adaptations?
0: Yeah. No, I mean, the one thing that astonishes me most about this planet is how it's just so crammed full of life, especially in the ocean. Every drop has like thousands and thousands of organisms in it, right? And the ocean floor has all of these species we haven't even dreamed of, and we're discovering them every time we go down there. And what it says about evolution to me, it's incredibly innovative, it's playful, it's almost humorous, right? And it's something that's an incredible treasure trove that we have on this planet that we should cherish like nothing else. And that's my personal view of it. And I just take endless delight in looking at and studying and discovering and hearing about these species and knowing that there's so many more to come.
1: Could you just talk briefly about that kind of classification that determines a new species?
0: Yeah. So sometimes we find species that very much resemble another species, whereas previously they thought that all these individuals belonged to the same species. But genetic analysis, for example, shows no, they're actually quite different. And they may also live in different parts of the ocean, and so they have diverged in an evolutionary way, but they still look very much alike. That can happen. And that's maybe a little less spectacular than finding something that's so unlike anything we've ever seen, like the siphonophore that was discovered in 2015, that's called the flying spaghetti monster because it resembles that mythical creature, is something we've literally never have seen before. The Dumbo octopus. There's many species that are very unlike anything else we've ever seen, but then also there's very many species that are very much like other species we have described. We just didn't realize they had these sister species that are lookalikes, but genetically they're actually quite distinct.
1: I'm sorry, that went by, you kind of tucked that species in there pretty quickly. Mm-hmm. We have found the flying spaghetti monster. Could you just describe it, please?
0: It's a siphonophore. So a siphonophore is a colonial jellyfish. It's essentially a superorganism made out of many different, we call them zoids, so organisms that are sort of attached together, and they form this colonial organism, if you will. And this is a deep water species that looks like the flying spaghetti monster of internet fame. And it was discovered first, I think, by oil workers who dredged it up with one of their samples. And we find that more often, like people becoming more playful with naming species. I don't think flying spaghetti monster is the official name, but it's certainly the name that a lot of people use when they're referring to the species.
1: Species are threatened. And we know that extinction happens naturally, but it is also driven by human activity. Boris, what is the rate of extinction these days? And do we know how fast organisms are disappearing, and disappearing before we catalog them?
0: So you're absolutely right. There is a natural background extinction rate. A lot of species, think of the dinosaurs and others, that have once existed don't exist today. Now we're at a time where human actions are causing a lot of extinction, and it is estimated, although it's very hard to do because we don't know all the species, that the current extinction rate for the taxa we know well is 100 to 1,000 times faster than the background rate. So we've accelerated things at least 100-fold, and that's not healthy, and it's recognized, right? And the world has come together in a big biodiversity treaty 2.5 years ago now to say we need to stop this, and we need to have more protected areas and better measures for industrial expansion and harvesting in the ocean and elsewhere to make sure we're protecting what's there and we're not losing any more species, at least not at this rate.
1: Well, finally, we were talking earlier in the show about mythical creatures, and people have tried to come up with crazy mythical animals forever. And you've noted a couple animals that are so cool.

0: when mm-hmm. evolution, as you said, is doing this wonderful job churning them out, not just strange mm-hmm. creatures, I guess everyone, mm-hmm. all creatures are strange in their own way, but also wonderful forms of diversity and adaptation. I mean, how would you explain the preoccupation with cryptids or mythical yeah. creatures?
1: Well, humans are special because we've developed this huge frontal cortex, which can do one thing really well, and that's imagining things, right? And that allows us to plan for an uncertain future. It allows us to invent things that don't yet exist, and it allows us to dream about things that may never exist, but we hope they do, or we fear they do, right? And that's, you know, I see it as a playful aspect of our brain.
0: So it's like, we are curious. We are prepared to be delighted by something that mm-hmm. we've never met before. We want to be delighted and surprised. And what you're saying is, sure, you can spend some time imagining those creatures, but if you just turn to the natural world, that delight and that surprise, it is out there.
1: Yeah. I mean, think about Star Wars and the whole sci-fi genre, right? Like, a lot of those creatures were sort of imagined based on a lot of ocean creatures, actually, that actually exist. And then the ones that don't, we may yet find something that resembles some of these sci-fi creatures. I always say exploring the ocean is just like exploring outer space. It's just as hard and just as expensive, but you have guaranteed aliens, which you don't have in outer space. So meeting those aliens, describing them, and sharing them with others is just wonderful because they're real. We don't even have to imagine them.
0: Boris Worm, thank you so much for joining us. It was a delight to talk to you.
1: Great pleasure. Thanks very much.
0: Boris Worm is a marine biologist.

0: This show is thanks to the well-identified and documented talents of producer Seth Shostak, senior producer Gary Niederhoff, and assistant producers Brian Edwards and Shannon Rose Geary. I'm Molly Bentley, the executive producer for Big Picture Science, and we'd like to give a big thanks to our listeners and our Patreon supporters. The original music in the show is by Dewey DeLay and June Miyake. This episode of Big Picture Science, our regular look at critical thinking, suggesting that some of the most wondrous and strange creatures really do exist, is called Skeptic Check Cryptids.
1: Skeptic Check is brought to you thanks to a generous grant from the Trimberger Family Foundation. At the Trimberger Family Foundation, we hold that skepticism is a lamp that lights the way to truth. Trimberger.org.
2: 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And each week on All the Hacks, he teaches you to do the same, diving into topics like the 30-minute system he uses to automate his finances and the tiny habits he's adopted to buy back hours each week. Check out episode 231, where Chris shares his top 50 hacks and takeaways from the past 4 years. I was blown away at how many I can put to use in my own life. Or episode 91 with Bill Perkins about why you should be optimizing for net fulfillment, not net worth. All the Hacks has something for everyone, and I'm sure you'll find a new tactic that you can apply to your life to travel better, spend smarter, and design a life that you're excited about. So search for

0: Strait of Hormuz without permission from Iran. U.S. Central Command said the U.S. shot down the drones and also hit military radar sites on Iran's west coast and Keshem Island, just off the coast. Iran said it then fired a total of 7 missiles at a U.S. air base in Kuwait and a U.S. naval base in Bahrain. Central Command said 6 of the missiles were shot down and the 7th failed to reach its target. In recent days, the U.S. and Iran have engaged in some of the heaviest exchanges of fire since a ceasefire was declared 2 months ago. Greg Myrie, NPR News.
1: Ukrainian drones attacked targets in Russia's imperial former capital, St. Petersburg, overnight. This occurred on the final day of an international economic forum attended by Russian President Vladimir Putin. Defense Secretary Pete Hegseth is at the Normandy American Cemetery for the anniversary of the 1944 D-Day landings. He said the freedom won by the Allied troops could be temporary if leaders fail to defend it.
2: Today, as we face an increasingly complex threat environment, we apply the lessons from 82 years ago learned on these beaches. Strong allies, each fully committed to doing their part, win wars. The men buried here fought in a warfighting alliance where every partner brought its full measure of industry, courage, and sacrifice.
1: He said freedom is not free. A majority of Americans use artificial intelligence to research what they're curious about, according to a Quinnipiac poll. But the Bank of America Institute found that only 3% of American households

0: President Trump has issued a pardon to former Congressman Stephen Beyer. The Indiana Republican had served nearly 2 years in prison for insider trading, for trades made after he left office and was working as a consultant and a lobbyist. He has maintained his innocence and says the pardon corrects a politically motivated prosecution. Beyer was a House prosecutor during the 1998 impeachment trial of Democratic President Bill Clinton. He said it was horrific to be imprisoned for a crime that he did not commit. Rescuers have called off a search for two people thought to be trapped in a cave in Laos. Worsening conditions made it unsafe for rescuers to continue. From Taipei, Jan Kemens and Brunvig has more.
1: The decision to halt the search for the two remaining victims ends more than 2 weeks of international rescue efforts. Rescue workers say the risks of continuing the search now outweigh the small chances of successfully rescuing the missing men. Five were rescued last week, but two are still thought to be trapped inside the flooded cave. All seven men had climbed into the cave in central Laos looking for gold and were trapped when a flash flood blocked their exit. For NPR News, I'm Yan Kamzin-Rimby in Taipei.
0: A pair of endangered red pandas from China arrived at the Taipei Zoo today in the first animal exchange between China and Taiwan in more than 10 years. In return, Taipei will send white-handed gibbons to Shanghai. The pandas, a 3-year-old male and a 2-year-old female, will be in quarantine for a month.

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You're listening to KTDB FM from Pine Hill, New Mexico. Yet a other in Sangil don't beach a at the more yes, it all has conquered and get your castle in the Yahoo, Eho, A at all the has on the Yahoo, Eto, this doodle, this A at on this don't negate. Say betting be yet another kiddle, this after a shire yato, a yota, the has tato, a Big as she got air call, a yet all go in and not all listen and listen to that.

New York was yet at the hand of the World Cup hot nigo controls nabitas and strafige nsage eya ye artoles la pitchen holders. This stand of ante beat at equit alchit ni cartoles la. Asad and his antin doba antin that in sunny land at Chenado Catane, United States of Mexico, to Canada, de Danila Aston. A con Isaac Abitzilo, Eya de Bahia, the Gorgis security, Ninke Eya, Aja Challenge, is eight or less than a World Cup Eya de them. Adi Nasan and Yishaho Joy, but cargo with our country's door games that Ahege Eya next week. Shimpa Haji stole it. A contuyo Nago don't let Nasan, but cargo Eya Ayego that the Honechat had in global tension at that anger of political violence. A con the United States Kaho Joy, Eya Ajabana Alte.

Hey, Phil, what can they are not mean this good morning? What an awesome God. Today, good morning, Dolisto, in the Melbourne, Australia. Did I have a cool spear fisher for that name?

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the natural quarantine. 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A di son of First Lady Nalin de France to we not knit it on the 93 shin benachan de former First Lady na kits at the honacha danesto it aqua Elsie Palace with Diego 1995 to 2007 we has teen a president in long big at the zone president Jacques Seurat with Yao a coation a sunning it as a Diego benan the not in the danelchine. There's the art and impetus ango that a con the shin yego. This a big cut that ye yedo than has ango a ye la than a hayugo go a be bahut el zende danila. A con President Emmanuel Macron do best sanche yach ona ala to the eyes his son hay yat ehi at ain de yego a yatibananashi as a bitzilo a ye la that you know a shinti who has seen a president in loan. Biga to hot anja shin shin de la to ere ya to hot ego na ta hanne ado to anthropic was yet an ai jo hot a on this cuz ando ta no ai companies artificial intelligent a hot ego company da yes ye di gel 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

the Inuit Angie Kudo KTDB FM Pine Hill, New Mexico, Ado de Ya each at Kudo Eyaha, Kuchana who is Jesho Eya historical events with Yahegede Ya Ajabana Hashneheto, a con D. A. June is the league be at the hot indido, the whole Nishin Saja. Nagainat aunt is ink or history at Ninige, Ajadea, Nishanadish art. 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Sa Ajada be birthday in de la Edea don Rega Malika hot soldier, Aja has teenage evident ako, what are dim gamali besotizen, Ajia a large hat no. Brigham Young, well, yeah, is she hot up at this chained eight and then away? Could you have up the yard? Whittington, Ham, Vermont, well, yeah, Jim. A yard, American Moses, hot no shin beta, hot Georgian day. The quid Amelia, the bigger, hot shin hot up, K a yard and lingo. The could you have up the yard, go a yard, do yard echo, or little, other be yard, the hot, I think. Oh, you would ego, Kaya, Aya, Aya, de distado in the Bitsinch Kiji, Aya, would ego, Nacho, Hodes Ingo, Atides Ingo, would a Kaya Hage, Aja, Aya, de distant, no Bahaneto, Esa, Aya, Salt Lake City, Utah, Holye, Ahua, Aya, Shin, Bit of the Shajot, Selim, Nana, Kuna, Aya, de Stunende, Vilagana, Marilyn Monroe, Williende. 1962, yet yeah, the Archit in Los Angeles, the Aya Hot is Chain Day. 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A conti his teen get a ya Paris, the chit then May 28, 1972, yet down
eight on the England, the Windsor Castles, for the Epigash in your Hotelia. A con AA hot alpa on the other June, third Guyot Castle, 1972. Yet a Sally Jan present with Diego, a rabbi in the lane to let her know a ordained a bit ilia. It's a set a son in the lingo rabbi a bit ilia United States though. A con di aya rabbi assistance with that ningo angel woko aya Stephen Wise Free Senegu Walye New York City the Shihanan Nishnat and a Nana to June the third Goyos Castle 1989 yeah down Ayotola Rahula 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Ako November 11, 1979, yeah, that no settled and lingo. 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
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Has harder the media to catch the Latin Zakota with Zadane. 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Aja eat days nil balloon eat days nil danila alto. 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
United States Attorney General, 1961, Ed Dosh.

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listening to KTDB FM.

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Yep, it's on. Good day, y'all. So it's after today, y'all. We get a house cans. Quit your enough wheels. So, hey, you're going to know what you're going to need in a rain of time.

0: session today. Russell, how are you doing today? It's good to have you here on Gyno.
1: Well, thanks for having me. It's great to be here and great to be chatting with you.
0: It's long overdue, I think.

0: listener out there, I was wondering if you could just very briefly tell everybody a little bit about yourself.
1: Yeah, my parents were Ray and Flora Wallace. My dad, Ray, was from Lilawat, and my mother is from...

the youngest of 11 children, so I became, I guess, very urbanized, and my elder siblings were taught the language and spoke the language, but my father told my mom not to teach.

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But as I got older, like I did ask my mom, because I was always, you know, interested in language and culture, and I would always ask questions, and she would teach me, and my dad would teach me as well. And but yeah, so later in life, I'm embracing the language and trying to write as much as I can.

0: specifically grounded in a song that your mom carried all throughout her time in residential school. So we'll come back around to that in a few. Before we do get into the break, we're going to listen to another track from Retro Salish Futurisms, and I'm fascinated by the title of the album itself, and I was wondering if you could just talk for a moment about the philosophy behind the naming of this release.
1: Yeah, I mean, I kind of...

I thought, wow, like it would be cool to have, you know, write songs in these types of genres and imagine them like being released back in the 70s or 80s. And so yeah, that's where the retro comes in. And then thinking about the future, like, you know, where is our language going to be in the future? And, you know, is there going to be a punk version of our, you know, our language, or, you know, all of this kind of

first offering of the Julia Keith Indigenous Big Band album. I'll be back with more details, and we'll continue our chat in just a few. Asalanon da Jates Nangam Wanisa Day, Neohode Dainon. You ought to sing along with this song today.

Midnight is a horn player. Warmed up tight for the last set. One a.m. is a drummer.

5 a.m. is kept for the birds. AM is the cleaning crew smoking cigarettes while they wait for the door to open. 7 a.m. we're having breakfast at the diner that never closes. AM and we shut it down though the clock keeps running all through the town.

music that I grew up with around Vancouver and that I heard. And there is a large, you know, Chinese community here in Vancouver. And a lot of my cousins, my aunties and such married into the Chinese community. And I even had one cousin who was raised in China. So, you know, there was a really deep connection here in Vancouver between the indigenous community and the Chinese community. But for me, like, growing up in East Van in the 70s, like, I heard a lot of different types of music coming from people's house. So, like, you know, I heard people playing the erhu or, you know, different Chinese instruments. And then, like,

The first project was just a concert, and we just played, actually we played a Jim Pepper song, and I had some other songs that were arranged by Tony Wilson, who's a gifted jazz guitarist here in Vancouver. And so, but yeah, Lantung was also part of that. And it's just amazing to have Air Who Violet.

A gathering song was a song that my mom would sing, and she learned when she was a really young child. And when she went to residential school, like, she was beaten for, you know, speaking the language and

lot of writing. I've written 2 novels in the last year, so I'm trying to edit them and trying to get them to a publisher and whatnot. So, but other than that, yeah, there's

0: even when I'm not doing music, I have to do something creative, like, you know, painting, writing, making up groanable puns and stuff, so...
1: Well, we have to revisit that as well, too, because, you know, it's always a fun way to start the day when I see some Russellisms on my Facebook feed, you know. Well, just as we get ready to wrap

0: creativity that just oozes from you, you know. And where can people find more of your work at?
1: I know Klatwa is on Bandcamp, and it's the first time I've actually been signed to a record label. The record label is Redshift Records, based here in Vancouver.

0: If not, I get in trouble, but yeah, I still get in trouble, I guess, no matter what I do.
1: Well, it's this kind of trouble we like to kick up here. Stick around, I have one final block as we get ready to reach the top of the hour.

Live from NPR News in Washington, I'm Nora Rahm. Israel has used white phosphorus over civilian areas in Lebanon, according to the New York Times. White phosphorus is a chemical that can cause burns and other injuries.

0: is illegal to use over civilian areas due to its indiscriminate harm.
1: The likelihood of its causing suffering, causing damage, causing long-term damage as well, both to the respiratory system and

0: independently verified those claims, and Israel denies using the substance in a way that violates international law. Stephen Basaha, NPR News.
1: The prediction market companies are spending millions of dollars on influencers to promote the sites on social media. But as NPR's Bobby Allen reports, some of the creators are spreading misinformation about elections.
2: Polymarket and Kalshi are paying influencers up to $500 per post to spread the word about prediction markets, where people can bet on everything from the color of President Trump's tie to war to election outcomes. In recent weeks, some of those paid influencers have been spreading fabrications about the Los Angeles mayor's race, claiming without evidence that the process has been beset with fraud. After NPR pointed this out to Kalshi, the company asked influencers to take down posts. Polymarket never responded to requests for comment. Misinformation experts say it's a preview of what's to come ahead of the midterms. Fears also persist about the markets themselves, which can be manipulated by bad actors or bettors aligned with one candidate. Bobby Allen, NPR News.
1: The Supreme Court is in the final weeks of its 2025-2026 term. There are still 23 decisions yet to be announced. NPR's Carrie Johnson reports a major one concerns President Trump's effort

specifically that executive order he signed on day one after he returned to the White House. That order would strip the guarantee of birthright citizenship to babies born on American soil. For more than a century, people have

0: A new poll finds the public is evenly divided on whether the Supreme Court is motivated by law or politics. But a majority of those questioned, 79%, approve term limits for the justices. This is NPR News. Pope Leo began a week-long trip to Spain today. In Madrid, he urged the Spanish people to set polemics aside and invest in educating young people to appreciate diversity and complexity. He's to speak Monday to both chambers of the Spanish Parliament, a first for the Pope. Peruvians elect their new president tomorrow, with polls indicating most are deeply unhappy with the stark far-left versus far-right choice. From Lima, Simeon Tagle has more in story.
1: For the third time in the last four elections, Peruvians face a polarizing choice of presidential candidates. Far-right

0: rising street crime. Many voters blame the outgoing scandal-racked Congress, dominated by Keiko's Popular Force Party. She is promising to build maximum security prisons and send the army into the streets. Sanchez, a member of that Congress, plans to nationalize large chunks of the economy and curb imports. The tightly contested election is expected to be decided by the unusually high number of undecided voters who are dissatisfied with both candidates. For NPR News, I'm Simeon Tagle in Lima, Peru.
1: In women's tennis, Russian teenager Mira Andreeva won the French Open today. It's her first Grand Slam title. In hockey, the Carolina Hurricanes play the Vegas Golden Knights tonight in Las Vegas for Game 3 of the Stanley Cup Final. That series is tied at one game apiece. I'm Nora Rahm, NPR News.
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Time now is 10 minutes past the hour of 12 o'clock. Current temperatures outside studio is 81 degrees. Ya, this is Altanki Kuranchi Shijaro KDDB in 9.7 FM. Donan needs a Korean is not Algin Bela Oskit. Now, kids are the Tongshin the L Kid. I don't know, yeah, I don't need.

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The rejecting the notion that it is a mistake. Israel, it is a bit salatsod and linki kataha ahi aji harming the Palestinians. The aji rarely penalized while the Israel strike ea be at the Gaza. 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

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Ado e at the in God is at the Bahane, e at the Jesus of Christ Alive Ministry, e at the evangelist David Boots Wagner, e at the Ishidi Anki e at the kid do late. 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

Tuesday dot e dot is in late mo yes gent hats at the Yosh Kasha e a deep analys care that in Jesuities Sister Donna Sneak Dicha article deed lochindo e a dot on to e and Hatajika e a danigo e a conda as tos Ado e a de Rimanavo School Board Incorporated e Arjunanish Adat Egi e a Construction Service Director Ia Satinsen Ia Construction Ia Adjabasa Anstole

laboratory technical consultant, part-time emergency medical technician, basic staff, physical therapist, Ado ia Garcia's Ranch, ia to, she di Vacation Bible School, ia to, ato le di June, na din, tra do na din.

Although a CLUPC meeting, a late June is not a class connect, not a state that has cancelled, but a

Although EID Rim and Navajo School Board Incorporated, EID Regular Board of Trustees meeting, the Education Division GE Aja is the June last EOS class gonna the Tuesday when at $8 the Parent Resource Center gonna $8 each Larry Gadas Cancer E Adon late to set though a sneak at us cancer E Aja the Hoss Ato late Ado EID EASI Adal Neto late voting register E Ajo do Nakadet Ego Shachar Ol Nilanosingo Eadishidi June Nis Nayos Kaskone D Wednesday gun at 8 or less at Atagidas Kansas Beno Don't they Asarigitas Kansas

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Time now is 1 o'clock on the hour. Current temperatures outside studio is 82 degrees. Ya, this is not tanky.

0: also very curious about the music world here in Memphis, and curious enough to immerse yourself.
1: Yeah, for sure.
0: I'm watching her grow now, even though I'm not recently met her. The way she described her evolution as a musician, Memphis has played a major part in the latest iteration of her sound. And we're lucky enough to have Alice and her band on today's episode of Bill Street Caravan. Let's get into some music from Alice Casey.

She wore her hair straightened and tied up in a braided crown. Gold hoop earrings matched her thin gold bracelets that jingled as she pointed a long red fingernail at me. I never had no blues about no man in my life, honey, Alberta said. She sat relaxed, her legs crossed, her eyes twinkling. And I've seen them all, she chuckled. Indeed, as I'd find out. In Memphis, W.C. Handy marched past her house on Beale Street. In Chicago, she sang in a gangster cabaret with King Oliver and Louis Armstrong backing her up. In New York, she sang on records with Fats Waller behind her. In London, she shared the stage every night for a year with Paul Robeson. Alberta even performed during Britain's celebration for the coronation of King George VI. And then she walked away from it, exited stage right, left no phone address. For the next 17 years, she worked as a nurse in this hospital and scarcely spoke of her previous life. That's what she was doing in my room, on her night off, no less. I'd gotten rushed to the hospital a few

0: on stage with me in Oslo or Stockholm, she began to trail off her heightened effect. Copenhagen, London, the Palladium, Paris, Cairo. Maybe I'm just getting old. I was back in the 20s and 30s, baby. I didn't see them white boys with me on Broadway. That's where I sang the blues. I never heard of any of them until these little white boys started writing the history of the blues. Putting in my life, baby, it ain't worth it. My privacy means everything. As my days in the hospital wore on and our conversation deepened, I figured out why she had never had the blues about a man. Her first true love was named Lottie. They met in Chicago at one of those all-night cabarets with Louis Armstrong and King Oliver blowing. Lottie invited Alberta to visit her in New York and jotted down the address. Alberta soon showed up at Lottie's home. The place was a mansion, probably the biggest in Harlem. Alberta marched up to ring the bell. The front door opened, and there stood Lottie's uncle, Bert Williams, only the most famous black entertainer in the world. Lottie here? Alberta asked. Mr. Williams walked away without speaking, but left the door open a crack. It all happened fast, like real true love. Alberta and Lottie bought an apartment together on 148th Street up Sugar Hill. To make it official, the last thing Alberta needed to do was tell her mama. Mama, Miss Laura, had no real problems with people living differently. Miss Laura used to work in Memphis on Gayoso Street washing clothes in a body house. She said everything she knew about manners and social nicety came from those sporting women. Miss Laura didn't judge. Until she got to Sugar Hill. Miss Laura barely took one step into her daughter's apartment. She had traveled by train from Chicago, but saw Lottie and turned right back around. I don't like New York, she told Alberta. But Miss Laura soon came back for good. Her husband died, leaving her without a provider. She needed me, and I made enough money to take care of her, Alberta said. Looking after Mama meant I had no choice but to live my life on the go. We already faced discrimination from being black, then our family's disapproval. I couldn't portray my true self on stage. There was no escape. The secret kept me on the run.
1: I got a

Alberta correspondent with all the black papers to describe the race situation throughout the world for folks back home. She leaked back word of a romance, an engagement to a baron. I asked her about him. A total fabrication, honey. We needed a divorce in the background to keep people from talking. Being engaged to a fairy tale prince did the same thing without hurting anyone. Just a little slickology. The only problem she and Lottie faced was that no one on the continent knew how to do black hair. That was the only problem until Hitler came. The U.S. government required its citizens on temporary work visas to return to America. Bricktop barely got out before France fell to the Nazis. Their friend Josephine Baker stayed and joined the underground resistance. Alberta did the next best thing. She signed on with the USO. She spent much of the next decade until the end of the Korean War flying from battle zone to battle zone, strapped to a parachute in a bumpy, noisy troop transport. She gave the boys her all, or her almost, anyway. Some nights, she stepped on stage in freezing temperatures, soldiers holding their flashlights to illuminate her. She wore her tightest, most shimmering gown.

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Finally, I had to ask, are you worried I'm going to get out of here and tell your secret? She looked at me with pity. I said, I mean, that's your deathbed confession.

0: is known really for her Jamaican Serb mountains, but she made the journey to Tennessee, and we're equally rich in culture with a decidedly different twist to it. Can you imagine trading snowshoes for barbecue?
1: That's quite the leap, Thomas. Alice's journey from Vermont to Memphis was also a musical one. She studied at Yale University, where she developed a classical violin skill. When she landed in Memphis, the city's soul and energy pulled her into the world of improvisation and genre blending. Her music today reflects that fusion, combining technical mastery with freewheeling spirit.
0: That's right, Steve. Her latest works, including her upcoming EP, Dream of Rain, highlight global climate challenges. And her track, Memphis Sands, speaks to protecting the aquifer, right?

0: All right, we're here on Beale Street Caravan. Alice Hasten, how are you doing?
1: I'm great. Excited to be here. How about you guys?
0: Oh, we're doing fantastic. Even better now that we have a star in our midst.
1: Oh, stop.
0: Well, you know, you've got quite an interesting story, and the cat's already out of the bag because we're, of course, sharing the music of Memphis all over the world. But you're not from here originally.
1: That's true. I'm from the upwards north, from the state of Vermont.
0: All right. Absolutely. So what brought you to Memphis, Tennessee?
1: Well, in 2012, I didn't know what I wanted to do after graduating college, so I applied for Teach for America, and they placed me down in the south in Clarksdale, Mississippi, as a band director. And so that was a big change for me. I had never been to the South, and I had no clue what it would be like. But as a stroke of luck would have it, I got placed right in the center of the blues capital of the world. And that really introduced me to just like a wonderful cast of characters and musicians who showed me what the blues really, where it comes from, and what it's grown into now, which is blossoming into all these different cool genres that people in Clarksdale are like really bringing it, you know, into the new century. So there's

0: The U.S. military says it shot down multiple Iranian drones and missiles aimed at commercial ships in the Strait of Hormuz. Iranian officials say the ships were attempting to pass without Iran's permission. The House voted this week to invoke the War Powers Act in response to the war in Iran. It passed with the help of a few Republicans. NPR's Ron Elving has more.
1: This week, four members of the Republican majority crossed the aisle to vote with the Democrats.

0: NPR's Eleanor Beardsley reports Hegseth used the anniversary of the Allied defeat of Nazi Germany to emphasize that Europe must be responsible for its own security.
1: At the American Cemetery on a bluff above Omaha Beach, Hegseth said it is a strategic necessity for Europe to take the lead in its own security. Speaking against a backdrop of more than 9,000 American tombs, Hegseth called on allies like France to seriously face this reality with concrete steps. The U.S. has already pulled 5,000 troops out of Europe, and the Trump administration has made it clear that U.S. priorities lie elsewhere. The ceremony at the American Cemetery at Colville-sur-Mer took place several hours before the international ceremony, which Hegseth skipped. A citizens' association of one Normandy village protested Hegseth's visit, calling the appearance of, quote, a member of America's far right, the wrong symbol on a day that celebrates Allied unity. Eleanor Beardsley, NPR News, Paris.
0: Israel's Supreme Court has ordered the Israeli government to lift a ban on visits by the International Red Cross to Palestinian prisoners. NPR's Anis Baba has the details.
2: The Supreme Court ruled this week that barring prison visits by the International Committee of the Red Cross contravened Israeli and international law. UN human rights experts have repeatedly concluded that Israel systematically subjects Palestinian prisoners to torture and other abuse. Israel denies allegation of systematic abuse, but the ban on Red Cross visits has prevented independent assessments. The prisoners include a prominent Gaza hospital director detained without charge since 2024. A lawyer for Dr. Hussam Abu Safiya tells NPR that he has now been placed in solitary confinement. Nasser Auda says his client was moved there after he petitioned Israel's High Court to review the detention. Israel did not comment on the case. Anas Baba, NPR News, Gaza City.
0: This is NPR. A D.C. judge has dismissed a lawsuit against Jasmine.

0: according to Congolese authorities. For NPR News, I'm Michael Kaluki in Nairobi.
1: A pair of endangered red pandas from China arrived at the Taipei Zoo today in the first animal exchange between China and Taiwan in more than 10 years.

0: they have not yet been named. I'm Nora Rahm, NPR News.
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of our Nathan Dasto. E Ajia did the Iranians, Banzini, Eya, Hezbollah militant groups, Eda Hatangi, E Ajia, Seda Nahadolni, Satno, United States, Thor, the Nant Anzini, Yenahatan, and

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3: Welcome to Making Contact. I'm your guest host this week, Jessica Partnow. And this week, we are bringing you a conversation with the brilliant author and internet yeller, Ijeoma Oluwo. She's going to be talking about her essay, If You Decide to Stay, You Need to Make a Choice.
4: If it's going to cost me no matter what, you know, I might as well go down swinging. And that's kind of the thing I have to remind myself. My work doesn't make me unsafe. White supremacy makes me unsafe. And just like it made Trayvon Martin unsafe, just like it killed him for simply walking down the street. And so remembering that I didn't get into this work because I was safe and I risked my safety. I got into this work because I wasn't safe. And, you know, I'm fighting for our lives. I don't know what other choice I have. I don't know how to not do this.
3: Ijeoma Oluwo is a New York Times bestselling author. She wrote, So You Want to Talk About Race?

it really confused me. And when I talk about, like, you know, I didn't want to go crazy, I'm not lying. I remember calling people and saying, like, am I crazy? Like, I'm surrounded by people who are just going about their day. Like, this doesn't matter. Like, it's a, you know, sad television show they watched and not something real, you know. And that was, you know, when I first started writing, it was really about trying desperately to get people to understand why we needed to engage with this. And it was really local. Like, I remember writing and thinking, you know, I had people in mind, you know, I had names in mind, people in my life that I really like wanted to understand this. And that's kind of where that came from, was what if I tried this? What if I tried this? What if I tried this? And it was just kind of this desperation. You know, I remember at the time as well, you know, my brother Ahmeflet was on tour and had already like been in a physical altercation on tour, had already been handcuffed on tour. And I remember feeling deeply afraid for them and just not understanding why people couldn't get that, why it mattered. There was such a dismissal of the real genuine fear and outrage that people felt for their own people. You know, it was acceptable to be sad for Trayvon. It was acceptable to be mad about what happened to this child. But it was viewed unacceptable to then say, we need to talk about how this could be me, this could be my children, this could be my siblings. You know, that was deemed unacceptable, because then that brought in the

0: speaking out and writing and continuing to write for survival oftentimes when the personal risk is so big.
1: I think, you know, what I've had to learn over the years is that if you're a Black woman in the United States and you take up any space, there's a cost. And it doesn't matter what you're taking that space for, you know. You could absolutely be carrying water for white supremacy. There's still going to be a real cost, not only to your, like, soul, but you will be made to pay for taking any space in this country. And part of how that shows in response to my work is it's almost never about my actual work. You know, when we were swatted in 2019, it was really interesting to look at the website that was, you know, basically enticing people to swat us, because they were pulling quotes and putting them on this website because it didn't matter. None of the people doing this had any idea what my work was, cared what my work was. You know, I've been harassed over the most seemingly innocuous things. I've been threatened of

0: if it's going to cost me no matter what, you know, might as well go down swinging. And that's kind of the thing I've reminded myself. And there are times where I am incredibly afraid. You know, my partner, Gabriel, reminds me regularly, it's not my work that does this, it's the response, right? My work doesn't make me unsafe. White supremacy makes me unsafe. And just like it made Trayvon Martin unsafe, just like it killed him for simply walking down the street. And so remembering that I didn't get into this work because I was safe and I risked my safety, I got into this work because I wasn't safe. And, you know, I'm fighting for our lives. I don't know what other choice I have. I don't know how to not do this.
1: One of the things you write about or touch on in the essay is that many activists, it is something that many activists don't say publicly, but certainly feel. And that's that sometimes the deepest wounds come not from opponents, but from people inside the movement. You know, when we bring our worst selves home to each other. So why do you think movements that are fighting injustice can still produce such a painful internal conflict with time?
0: I would say that's the case more often than not for people. When I talk to people who leave, it's the number one reason why they leave, why they stop doing it. Because there is a special kind of pain. We know, you know, that we're not safe out in the world, but feeling also then unsafe in community, and community knows how to hurt you deeply, is another layer onto it that can really become untenable. And I think there's so many reasons around why. One is, I've said before, we're traumatized people doing traumatizing work in traumatized community in a system that refuses to acknowledge our trauma. And we are collectively very under-resourced. You know, I had to search for well over a year to find a black therapist. You know, it's, and the privilege of being able to afford that is, you know, another layer on top of that. And so, you know, we're coming into these spaces that are activating us even

and to ignore all of the ways in which carceral training has really been, you know, inserted into our lives. And when we think about the way in which even in our communities we define parenting, we define, you know, getting in an argument with your loved ones, so much carceral messaging.

each other and ourselves is either in service of revolution or works against it. There's no neutrality, right? Neutrality works against it. And that's a beautiful thing. Like, it can seem tough, but honestly, to me, it's amazing to know that every day I have countless opportunities to be in service of revolution. And that everything I do in service of revolution helps protect my people and helps us get a better idea of what the other side looks like, you know? So for me, where I have the most power, where I can get closer to it, is often in my relationships. It's not just in my writing and my work, but it is how I parent, you know? It is how I deal with conflict with my partner. It's how I, as a business owner, deal with the people I work with.

acceptable to only see people at actions or in strategy meetings. You know, if we were going to fight for our lives, we're also going to be able to celebrate our lives. And so I started showing up at people's open mics, you know. I started, you know, and like, you know.

0: 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That show is produced by me, Jessica Parnell, and it's hosted by Marcus Harrison Green and Nora Kenworthy, featuring music by Ahamek Bule J. Oluo. Thanks so much to Ijeoma Oluo for her work and her words. You can find out more information about her books, writing, and activism, and the In the Meanwhile podcast on our website, FOC Media.
1: I'm Adrian Florido. Also this hour, the latest on the Ebola outbreak in Central Africa, and what happened when some Israelis and Palestinians partnered to form a startup.
2: Understanding their side will not demolish your side. It's sometimes making you crazy.
1: Also, on this anniversary of the D-Day invasion, we'll meet a man who's found a creative way to keep its memory alive.
3: I'm trying to put people right there at the exact time when things happened and trying to make them feel the uncertainty, the courage, the intensity, the tragedy.
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4: Live from NPR News in Washington, I'm Janine Herbst. Israeli airstrikes killed a Lebanese army general along with two other military personnel today, days after the two countries agreed to a U.S.-brokered ceasefire. NPR's Jana Rapp has more.
5: The Lebanese military said a brigadier general, a captain, and a soldier were killed in the airstrike. Lebanese state media said they were killed by a drone attack that targeted their vehicle on a main road in southern Lebanon. Israel said it hit what it considered a suspicious vehicle traveling in a combat zone, but added that it does not target the Lebanese military. Lebanon's president condemned the attack as a violation of Lebanese sovereignty. The Lebanese army has been tasked with disarming Iran-backed Hezbollah, which Israel is fighting and is key to the ceasefire plan agreed by Israel and Lebanon. Israeli strikes in other parts of South Lebanon Saturday killed six other people, according to Lebanese authorities. Jane Araf, NPR News, Beirut.
4: The Supreme Court is entering the final weeks of this term with decisions in nearly two dozen cases likely

0: The justices are also reviewing President Trump's power to fire government officials. In eastern Congo, Ebola continues to spread with more than 450 confirmed cases. This as the government reimposed travel restrictions to the epicenter of the outbreak. Emmett Livingstone has more.
1: Without warning, the Congolese government suspended flights to and from the city of Bunia, the capital.

0: This shows there is, quote, rapid and ongoing community transmission. Aid workers on the ground paint a similar picture. Hospitals are poorly equipped and overwhelmed, they say, and there's no way of knowing the true number of people who have been infected. For NPR News, I'm Emmett Livingstone in Kinshasa.
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0: And I had to believe, and I was like, you know what? Time for that tat. Time for the tat.
1: Mujica walks out with a black and white Knicks logo inked on his right calf. His parting words?
0: Let's go Knicks, baby.
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0: reach Spanish soil. The Pope arrives in a politically polarized country where the sex abuse crisis has hurt the popularity of the church, this in a traditionally Catholic stronghold. Tomorrow he celebrates Sunday Mass in the city center. I'm Janine Herbst, NPR News from Washington.
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0: This is All Things Considered from NPR News. I'm Adrian Florido in Culver City, California, where 5 days after the election, results are still coming in two big primary races for governor and for mayor of Los Angeles. In the race for governor, Democrat Javier Becerra, who was President Biden's health secretary last night, clinched one of two spots to run in the general election in November. The fight for second place is playing out between a Republican former Fox News host and another Democrat, a climate activist and billionaire. In the race for LA mayor, the incumbent, Democrat Karen Bass, has also advanced, but who she will be up against is also an open question. We're joined now by by reporter Frank Stultz from NPR member station LAist. Frank, welcome.
1: Hi, Adrian.
0: Hi. Let's start with this latest news about the race for governor. By advancing to the runoff in November, Javier Becerra

0: Billionaire Tom Steyer, a progressive Democrat, is in third place. The progressive vote is coming in later in California, so there's still a chance Steyer could secure that second spot. Either way, it's looking good for Democrats in the governor's race. In other words, it's either a Democrat versus a Democrat or a Democrat versus a Republican in a heavily Democratic state.
1: Let's turn to Los Angeles Mayor Karen Bass. She came out on top in the primary, but it wasn't a blowout. She has gotten only about a third of the vote. How did Mayor Bass become so vulnerable?
0: Yeah, voters in L.A. are discontent, and Bass is getting the blame. Even though homelessness has dropped by 18% under Bass, tent encampments abound. L.A. has more than 40,000 unhoused people, the most in the nation. Housing also remains extremely expensive here. Streetlights and potholes aren't getting fixed because of tight budgets. And people were generally unsatisfied with the mayor's response to the giant Palisades fire last year. She was gone on a diplomatic trip to Ghana when it started. Some say she should have stayed in the city amid warnings of severe fire danger. And one more thing, Adrian. This is a nonpartisan race, but Bass is a Democrat, and political strategists are saying that people are increasingly frustrated with the Democratic coalitions that have run many big cities for the past 50 years.
1: Well, there's a Republican, a reality TV star, Spencer Pratt, trying to clinch a spot in the runoff against Bass. It's a close race between him and a Democratic socialist, Nithya Raman, a councilwoman. How has Pratt's presence in the race, though, changed the conversation in this election?
0: Well, he's amplified the voter frustration, especially as it relates to the fire. His own house burned down in the Palisades fire, so he was able to speak from a very personal point of view about the city's lack of preparedness. But he also introduced misinformation. The Republican reality TV personality essentially has said all homeless people are drug addicts. And he offered simple solutions, like all we need to do is to force drug addicts into rehabilitation without addressing affordable housing, which experts say is the main driver of homelessness. To some extent, Pratt also drowned out City Council member Nithya Raman, Bass's other main rival, as you said, who, for her part, offered a detailed plan to build more affordable housing.
1: And Spencer Pratt's campaign also had a pretty notable social media presence, didn't it?
0: Yeah, it did. One of the most viewed AI videos featured Pratt as Batman and Bass as the Joker in a dystopian Los Angeles. Bass is presiding over a dinner of French royalty in the video, with common people pleading to remove homeless people from in front of schools and parks. At the end of the video, the people rise up and throw tomatoes at Bass, along with Governor Gavin Newsom and former Vice President Kamala Harris. Again, kind of a critique of the Democratic establishment as much as of Bass.
1: Very briefly, Frank, what happens next?
0: What happens next is that it's up to whether or not Spencer Pratt or Nithya Raman will come in second and face Bass in the November runoff.
1: I've been speaking with the LAist's Frank Stoltz. Thank you, Frank, so much.
0: Thank you.
1: Health officials are still scrambling to understand the scope of the Ebola outbreak in Central Africa. The Democratic Republic of Congo and Uganda have nearly 400 confirmed cases now, just 3 weeks after the outbreak began, meaning it's spreading faster than all past Ebola outbreaks. NPR's Jonathan Lambert has the latest.
2: On Friday, Africa CDC Director General Jean Kaseya stressed he's very concerned about this outbreak. It's already one of the largest Ebola outbreaks ever.
3: This outbreak is very serious outbreak, and we need to treat that and to stop that now where it is.
2: About a week ago, global health officials suspected that more than 1,300 people were sick with Ebola. At least 397 of those cases were confirmed, but hundreds of the suspected cases were ruled out by testing. That downward revision isn't unusual in the early days of an outbreak. Bahuma Titanji is an infectious disease physician at Emory University. She says that in early days, officials have fairly broad criteria for what defines a suspected case.
4: Fever, diarrhea, vomiting. That could be malaria. That could be typhoid. But the initial case definition has to be broad in order to kind of try and cast as wide a net as possible.
2: As the response ramps up, health officials start doing more to tease out whether a suspected case actually has Ebola. Now, health officials are tracking at least 116 suspected cases.
4: It doesn't take away from the severity of the outbreak, but it makes it feel like, okay, there is a lot more ability to catch up.
2: One sign of the response starting to catch up is this increase in testing. At the start, samples for testing had to be sent to Kinshasa, hundreds of miles from the epicenter of the outbreak in northeast DRC. But over the past couple of weeks, labs closer to that epicenter have come online. Still, Titanji says that about 30% of tests are coming back positive.
4: What that tells me is that they're not testing enough.
2: A high positivity rate means not enough testing is being done. Casting a wide net with testing means you're catching more cases. As a result, the outbreak is likely much larger than official numbers suggest. In fact, on Friday afternoon, the US CDC released a model suggesting that if swift action isn't taken, this outbreak could rival the 2014 West Africa Ebola outbreak, where 11,000 people died. Jonathan Lambert, NPR News.
1: The Trump administration has been waging an aggressive crackdown on immigration. Some have warned that that could create hiring headaches in industries like restaurants and construction that depend heavily on immigrant workers. You wouldn't know that, though, from the latest jobs report. It shows that employers added a solid 100,000

0: So how is the administration's immigration policy affecting the job market?
1: I think there's no question it has shrunk the size of the workforce relative to what it would otherwise be. As you've reported, the administration's been waging a very visible campaign to arrest and deport workers who are in the country illegally. It's also been closing off various legal avenues of immigration. And there's a good deal of research to suggest that is resulting in fewer jobs, not only for immigrants, but for native-born workers as well. Researchers at the Brookings Institution recently put out a paper comparing cities that saw the biggest jump in immigration arrests with the rest of the country, and they found that where the crackdown is most intense, there's real fallout in terms of lower employment, hundreds of thousands fewer jobs than there otherwise might be. Now, those job losses are concentrated in industries like construction and food service that employ a lot of immigrant workers. But other industries also feel the effects, and employment among native-born workers also took a hit because, you know, when you deport a crew of immigrant roofers, for example, well, the construction foreman might lose his job as well.
0: And yet, Scott, this new jobs report shows a lot of new jobs added in May. So how do these two things square?
1: Yeah, it's a bit of a head-scratcher, but it's not to say the immigration crackdown isn't taking a toll. I mean, it's possible job gains would have been even stronger without the crackdown. Among industries that rely heavily on foreign-born workers, though, construction firms added 17,000 jobs in May, home health care added 11,000.

0: At the moment, no. They're still finding workers and adding jobs. The concern is that over a longer period, that that's going to start to really constrain these industries.
1: You know, it's just going to take time to sort out the results of what is really a massive real-world experiment. In many cases, the crackdown doesn't result in immigrants leaving the country. Maybe they just go underground, and in that case, they don't show up anymore in the official government statistics.
2: Scott, are there any signs that employers are having a harder time finding workers?
1: We certainly hear reports of worker shortages here and there. The Federal Reserve's most recent Beige Book, for example, which tallies anecdotal reports from around the country, said the immigration crackdown has led to a shortage of landscaping workers in New England, and that wages in that industry are going up as a result. But there's no evidence it's happening on a

0: moment, workers just don't have the leverage to push their pay up with prices rising the way that they are. That is certainly squeezing workers. So they're getting squeezed from all sides. They're getting squeezed from the labor market side. They're getting squeezed from the consumer side.
1: Now, it's possible over time the immigration crackdown will produce a tighter job market, and that could result in bigger wage gains. But there's no guarantee. Keep in

President Trump has pardoned Stephen Beyer, a former Republican congressman who served nearly 2 years in prison for making illegal stock trades once he left office and was working as a consultant and a

And at the French Open today, Russian teenager Mira Andreeva won her first Grand Slam title. At 19, she's the youngest player to win the women's single title since Monica Seles won at 18 in 1992. I'm Janine Herbst, NPR News.

Turning Point USA held a conference aimed at winning them back. The organization is now led by Erica Kirk, the widow of founder Charlie Kirk. The event focused on faith, family, and what

0: for feminism is a worldview that treats many of the things that make women uniquely women as obstacles.
1: Joining us now to talk more about this is Catherine Post of Religion News Service. Catherine, welcome.
2: Great to be here.
1: Tell us about what you're seeing with young conservative Christian women right now. Why are some leaving their churches and faith communities?
2: What we know is that women have historically been more religious than men, but among Gen Zers, we're seeing a shift where that gender gap is narrowing. That's because, at least according to many surveys, young women are leaving

0: We have to win these women. For me, it's mission critical, but I think for world civilization, it's critical because you don't have to be pro-life. You don't have to be against the violence of abortion to be able to look at the statistics and say, we have a serious problem here with men going so hard right and women going so hard left.
1: So groups like Turning Point clearly see this movement of some young women away from their churches as a problem. But what is their diagnosis? Why do they think young women are drifting away? And what is their strategy?

0: churches themselves and what they would describe as patriarchal culture that's pushing women away. But in order to reach young women, Turning Point USA is investing in in-person events like this one that feel like festivals for conservative students and young moms. I mean, there's Taylor Swift and worship music blasting from loudspeakers. There's a sparkly cowboy hat merch, and there are spaces where these women can talk about faith and dating and health. At these conferences, a big part of the draw is online influencers like Ali Beth Stuckey, who's a podcaster that discusses faith and politics, and Alex Clark, who's a leader in the Make America Healthy Again movement. While I'm not really seeing signs that this summit is winning back women who've left religion, it is clearly mobilizing those who are already in the fold.
1: When you're listening to these speakers at this event, what vision of womanhood are they presenting to young women? You know, what are they saying about marriage or

had concerns about affordability, finding a job, or finding a spouse. And what Turning Point USA is telling them is that the Bible has all the answers. They frame their biblical interpretation as offering spiritual truths about gender roles and having kids, and about how to vote on issues related to LGBTQ identity and abortion. Allie Beth Stuckey said this about abortion, gender, and identity. She said, "These aren't just culture war issues. For the Christian, they are biblical issues."

0: Thanks for having me.
1: Most entrepreneurs know it from the get-go. Around 90% of startups fail. So imagine trying to launch a company with co-founders from opposite sides of the Israeli-Palestinian conflict. That's exactly what 50/50 Startups, a Boston-based business incubator, is trying to do. NPR's Tobias Smith reports.
2: They are ambitious and smart, with big ideas about how to build a better heart monitor, water purifier, or an AI camera that detects greenhouse pests. But if their ideas are novel,

0: Meir has been involved in bridge-building initiatives since she was a teenager, but 5050 is not just drawing folks like her. Salah El-Sadi, a Palestinian who lived in Gaza, says he wasn't even aware of the peace-building aspect of 5050 when he applied. He was interested in building businesses, not bridges, but he has learned to lean in when he has to.
1: A Palestinian from Jerusalem attacked me and wanted to kill me.
0: At a 50-50 public event, the French-Israeli woman Sarah Bloom showed up and drew El-Sadi into one of those hard conversations he'd prefer to avoid. It started with a friendly enough question about how his family in Gaza was doing.
2: It's not good. They're struggling to find water, to find food. My youngest brother, he's suffering from chronic disease, and we cannot find the medicine.
0: Bloom said she could understand.
1: I have close family friends who were in Kfar Aza on October 7th and who are traumatized from the massacre and lost loved ones being taken hostage and killed in Gaza, not having access to medicine when they were in captivity.
0: The conversation could have easily

0: Israeli-American Amir Grinstein co-founded 50/50 7 years ago and partnered with Northeastern University in Boston, where he's a marketing professor. As a startup itself, 50/50 has had to adapt through COVID, October 7th, and wars. This year, more than half the entrepreneurs could only attend by Zoom.
1: We are still under missiles and this war raging outside, and we hope it will be over soon.
0: With that, Grinstein pivots to the day's lesson on negotiation, especially apt for these entrepreneurs.
1: How do you rebuild trust if a negotiations become tense or adversarial?
0: Unlike other programs, 50/50 doesn't run specific dialogue or trust-building workshops. Grinstein says that just happens organically.
1: The elephant is obviously in the room.

0: process, watching the entrepreneurs working together was a light bulb moment for her.
1: Like, sometimes it's so easy to forget that they're on such different sides of a conflict because they seem like such great friends. Like the banter is crazy, that a lot of times I'm like, it just completely is out of my mind that they're on two different sides of conflict.
0: After class, Garcia and two other students say they all started the semester firmly on different sides. But that changed, they say, as they got to know the entrepreneurs and understand their hardships.

0: My name is Agal Shmaya. I'm the CEO and founder of Vesti.
1: The 50-50 session in Boston ends with a mini Shark Tank.
0: I'm looking for a quarter of a million for 5%.
1: Where the entrepreneurs make their pitch and get grilled by potential investors.
2: Do you have any co-founders or partners?
0: Me and Rosanna Antonini.
2: How long have you been working together?
1: Investors typically base their bets on founding partners as much as their ideas. Some see the Palestinian-Israeli collaborations as inherently risky, but to others, they can be an asset.
3: I always say I have a hippie heart and a capitalist brain. My hippie heart loves this kind of collaboration. My capitalist brain insists that it makes business sense.
1: Venture capital investor Brian Abrams says the Cross the Divide partnership could create a halo effect around a brand.
3: The collaboration builds the brand, helps them get bigger, and at best, that becomes a virtuous circle.
1: As some see it, these partnerships may be less risky investments. They figure if Palestinians and Israelis can manage their personal challenges to work together, it's probably a good bet they'll also be able to roll with the business challenges. So far, Grinstein says 50-50 ventures are beating the odds, but the 55 or so startups, about half, are still in the game. Tovia Smith, NPR News, Boston.
4: Armenians go to the polls tomorrow in a consequential election that could determine whether Armenia moves closer to the West or

0: Russian president Vladimir Putin.
1: Политические силы, которые стоят за действующим премьер-министром,
0: Putin says he has no objection to Armenia moving closer to Europe, but also pointedly

State Marco Rubio was in Yerevan last week, and days later, President Donald Trump endorsed Pashinyan's candidacy. The main opposition is led by billionaire Sambal Karapetyan, a Russian-Armenian businessman with deep ties to Russia. His rallies continued even while he

0: And as Armenians decide their future, the vote is also being read far beyond this country, as a test of whether Moscow, Washington, and Brussels can still shape the direction of a former Soviet state. For NPR News, I'm Lucy Martirosyan in Yerevan.
1: You're listening to All Things Considered from NPR News. 82 years ago today, an Allied army came ashore in Normandy to liberate Western Europe from Nazi Germany. NPR's Henry Larson met a man determined to keep memories of the D-Day invasion alive, as vivid as if it were happening today.
2: A trip to the World War II memorial in the hours before the anniversary of Operation Overlord will find you plenty of tourists.
3: We took a family vacation. My wife's trying to kill me with all the walking and stuff.
2: Paul Goode was visiting from Mississippi, but he wasn't aware of the anniversary.
3: Honestly, until you just said

0: So I tweet as if I'm actually reporting on it in real time. I will tweet an image of the first C-47 leaving England at 9:50 p.m. English time.
1: He posts countless times over the course of the 48 hours of the invasion, timing them to publish at the exact minute paratrooper drops and beach landings happened decades ago.
0: I'm trying to put people

0: millions have viewed them this year.
1: Yesterday evening, I had 25,000 extra followers in about 3 hours. So obviously, something's hitting a nerve here.
0: Kershaw's comments have been flooded with people responding to his live retelling.
1: The most moving is when you have people post pictures of their dads. You know, they post a picture and say, my dad died on Omaha Beach, my grandfather, my uncle.
0: It's a much different kind of memorial than a stone structure. But Kershaw says he wants people to remember real moments in time.
1: In a moment on Twitter, you are living life. That's all you have. And so what you feel in that moment, what you remember, what you understand, is really what life boils down to.
0: Compared to all the plaques and the fountains just a few feet away, the posts are ephemeral. They're scrollable. But they also feel a little closer, more of this moment, and bizarrely, occasionally, a little more real. Henry Larson with producer Zephyr Weinreich on the National Mall in Washington.
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3: Got mosquitoes? What about a laser for your yard?
4: The Chinese model costs around $638, but they're not shipping them yet.
3: How does it work? Why isn't it available? Ross Anderson of The Atlantic on what might be the next frontier of mosquito control. Sunday on Weekend Edition from NPR News.

I'm Janine Herbst with these headlines. The Pentagon says the U.S. shot down multiple Iranian drones and missiles aimed at commercial ships in the Strait of Hormuz. Iran says the ships were attempting to pass without Iran's permission. Ukrainian drones attacked targets in Russia's imperial former capital, St. Petersburg, overnight. It happened on the final day of an international economic forum attended by Russian President Putin. And FIFA says fans can bring their own factory-sealed disposable water bottles to some stadiums for the World Cup. The soccer organization had originally banned fans from bringing refillable water bottles into 16 stations across North America, and that included some with limited or no shade from the sun. I'm Janine Herbst, NPR News.

0: story has a mention of suicide.
1: Protesters chant at the Prime Minister Narendra Modi, "Shame on you. Resign," they shout at the Education Minister. "Stop burning the country." Anger has been snowballing in India since mid-May, when authorities cancelled results of nationwide exams to enter medical colleges after they said some answers were leaked. It happened after 2.2 hopeful students did the test. Then Indian media reported at least four students who did the exam died by suicide. One mother came to the protest with her daughter. She only gave her first name, Bobby, because she worried about retribution for herself and her daughter if they were identified. She said she was anguished over the story of one student who left behind a note saying she couldn't muster the energy to do the exam again. She says, "I'm a mother and I think about what happened to that daughter. The government says it's suicide. We say it's murder." In India, parents sell their possessions, go into debt to pay for tuition for their children, sometimes for years, hoping they'll be one of the few who clear these exams. It's one of the few ways of getting ahead in deeply unequal India. So to cancel the exam, stung. Many of the people protesting held signs saying, "I am a cockroach." That reference was initially a meme in response to the Chief Justice of India's Supreme Court, who called unemployed youth cockroaches. He later said he was misquoted, but anger boiled online, partly because of the reports of suicides. Abhijit Debke, a political communication strategist and Boston University student, told the Hindu newspaper he decided to own the insult.
2: "I made a tweet on Twitter, what if all cockroaches come together?"
1: He launched the cockroach party, called it the voice of the lazy and unemployed. Now the cockroach Instagram page has more than 22 million followers. The original X page for the cockroach party was taken down in India. Media loyal to the Indian government have been discrediting the movement, like Arnab Goswami, an incendiary host at the outlet Republic World.
3: "You know, viewers, this could be a sign of a multi-pronged attack against India."
1: Spokespeople for the ruling Hindu nationalist BJP party declined to comment to NPR about the movement. Vaishna Roy is editor of the investigative magazine Frontline. She says it's unclear how this

0: since the Supreme Court decided what is known as the Dobbs case, overturning the constitutional right to abortion. On that day, in June of 2022, All Things Considered host Elsa Chang spoke with NPR health policy correspondent Selena Simmons-Duffin.
1: Well, already today we have seen several states, Missouri, Alabama, just to name a couple. These states are announcing laws on their books banning abortions are now in effect. So what does that mean for the doctors in those states?
2: Well, it means there's a whole new legal regime that could very well affect how they practice medicine.
0: As Selena has reported over the years,

0: 3 about the health impact of the Dobb decision.
1: A survey of OBGYNs came out this week from the health policy group KFF, and a large majority, 68%, said the Supreme Court ruling allowing states to ban abortion has worsened their ability to manage pregnancy-related emergencies.
0: And this report from 2024 on the unexpected increase in abortions after Dobbs.
1: So an important piece of context is that the number of abortions in 2023 actually went up. And that fact surprised researchers and has galvanized anti-abortion activists.
0: Most recently, she's been reporting on the ongoing

0: access can continue as it has been while the case plays out in the lower courts.
1: Reporting the story has not been easy. She has to get up to speed on medical science, politics, and dive into legal cases.
2: My editor and I were watching the Supreme Court a couple weeks ago, and she was like, it's just like

Willie Loman never made a lot of money. His name was never in the paper, and he isn't the finest character that ever lived. But he's a human being, and a terrible thing is happening.

0: let's pay attention to those musical revivals that you mentioned. Ragtime is based on a novel from E.L. Doctorow, and it's an epic sweep of a historical story. What's exciting to people about this production?
1: It is epic. A huge cast and huge orchestra telling a story from the early 20s.

0: Jewish immigrants, white suburbanites, and the black community in Harlem. So it's really not surprising that a lot of the cast is up for Tonys. And I think that Casey Levy playing Mother and Joshua Henry playing Cole House Walker with his booming baritone will take home the Best Actor awards in a musical.
1: Go out and tell our story to your daughters and your sons. Make them hear you.
2: Jeff, are there no new musicals on your list? And is there a musical that you think might sweep the awards this year the way Hamilton or The Producer?

0: remaining, I think, Schmigadoon, which is a gentle parody of Golden Age musicals that started on Apple TV, has the best chance of winning several awards, including Best Musical.
1: It is usually musicals that are the big news, but we reported earlier that it's plays that have really captured Broadway this season. What plays are the potential?

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0: Giants from Here Comes Science. We had two in a row. Why does the sun shine? And why does the sun really shine? You're listening to the Children's Hour. I'm Katie Stone, and I'm here at the Outpost Performance Space in Albuquerque, New Mexico, with a whole lot of kids and on Zoom. Hello, everyone.
1: Hello.
0: And who do we have with us today?
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0: Well, everyone, I'm so excited about today's show because it's going to be so hot. Do you know what I mean?
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0: It's the brightest topic in our whole solar system.
4: The sun?
1: The sun!
0: Yes! We're going to be talking about the sun, and we'll be speaking with...

0: top of a mountain. You're listening to the Children's Hour, and we're going to learn about the sun today. You can learn a lot more in our learning guide, which is at childrenshour.org. Look for the episode called The Sun. We have a lot to learn today, but before we get there, this is Monty Python.
1: Whenever life gets you down, Mrs. Brown, and things seem hard or tough,

you're standing on a planet that's evolving, revolving at 900 miles an hour. It's orbiting at 90 miles a second, so it's reckoned

milky white. Our galaxy itself contains 100 billion stars. It's 100,000 light years side to side. It bulges in the middle, 16,000 light years thick, but out by us it's just 3,000 light years wide. We're 30,000 light years from galactic central point.

itself keeps on expanding and expanding in all of the directions it can whiz. As fast as it can go, the speed of light, you know, 12 million miles a minute, and that's the fastest speed there is. So remember, when you're feeling very small and insecure,

0: and that creates energy. Kind of like the fuel in your car that creates gas for it to be able to run. So you could think of it that way, but on a much larger scale.
1: How did our sun, and all other stars for that matter, actually form?
0: A lot of the stars actually formed in what we theorize to be the Big Bang, which is essentially the very beginning.

0: ended up materializing into planets, and they got bigger and bigger until we kind of got a solid structure of planets like we have today. Our sun is not the only star with planets around it. So far, it's just the only star that we know of that has a planet with life, with human life and animal life and plant life.
1: We posted a lot more about this exact topic in our learning guide with this episode. You can find it at childrenshour.org. Look for the episode called The Sun. But since we had this interview at the Sunspot Solar Observatory, which was in the winter of 2025, the Sunspot Solar Observatory has been shut down permanently. That's because the telescope itself rested on a base of liquid mercury, which started to leak. Liquid mercury is very dangerous, but as of today, the Sunspot Solar Observatory is no more, and it is set to be

0: That's Bob McGrath, and before that, ASAP Science with A Star Is Born, literally.
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0: Our telescope is looking at the sun. It doesn't even have an eyepiece. Everything's fed through a monitor. So you kind of see that monitor that's right behind me? We feed images of the sun onto all the monitors. And so we're looking at like TV screens.
1: That's a great question, Teddy. And it leads me to another question, which is why are you looking at the sun every day? You seem to know everything about the sun. So why do you have to keep looking at it every single day since you know so much about it already?
2: So we study things called sunspots. We do study other things as well, but right now that is our focus. A sunspot is essentially a small region, and I mean very small, on the sun. Well, still the
0: you
2: size
0: say
2: of
0: that,
2: Earth.
0: But most sunspots, the average size is the size of Earth. They're planet-sized regions.
2: So, meanwhile, we're like considering them much smaller to the size of the sun itself.
0: Right.
2: And so what we do at this telescope is we look at a very zoomed-in image of that sunspot. And the reason we do that is because it is a very highly magnetic active region. So essentially what sunspots can produce are solar flares. And that is a huge part of our research here at Sunspot, is trying to study solar flares in extreme detail. So that way we can potentially even predict them in the future. Right now we have some ways to try and predict them. Think of like the way we study earthquakes and volcano eruptions. We try and learn more and more about them so we can maybe even eventually predict and prepare for them in the future.
1: Can the solar flares hurt Earth?
0: I would say the sun is having these eruptions all the time, right? But we don't always feel the effects of that because it's getting discharged out in space. And so we're protected by a lot of the stuff that the sun discharges by Earth's magnetic field. But yeah, that stuff has the potential to be strong enough to break through. And we feel those

Yeah, that's a really interesting question, I'd say. Essentially, the sun's UV radiation, which is ultraviolet, those are what gives you sunburns. Those are the dangerous rays of radiation from the sun that we hear about all the time. Those can get stuck in our atmosphere.

0: essentially clouded up, is the best way I can put it. And so these solar rays will come into the atmosphere, but they won't leave. Usually they would bounce right off the surface. We don't have to worry about them long term, but instead they're staying. And so they just keep bouncing around between the ozone layer and the surface, and that heats up our surface over time.
1: That's the voice of Sarah Jeffries. She's a telescope team member at the Sunspot Solar Observatory in Sunspot, New Mexico. We're also hearing from Heidi Sanchez, the Education and Public Outreach Coordinator. And as I mentioned earlier, the Sunspot Solar Observatory is unfortunately closed permanently. So there are other solar observatories now around the world that are doing similar work to what the Sunspot Solar Observatory did in studying sunspots. We're learning a lot about the sun, but there's so much more to learn. We've made a learning guide to go with this episode so you can bring the Children's Hour into the classroom. Find it at childrenshour.org.

I keep mentioning this dust that was around the sun when it first formed, and even the dust that the sun formed from. Those are all composed of the elements that make up Earth, but they're also the elements that make up us, that make up plants, animals, water, the atmosphere, everything you can think of, even the

0: Yeah, we are stardust.
1: If all stars eventually explode, then what will happen when all of them eventually do? Where will new light come from?
0: There are a lot of

0: And so there is a chance that billions and billions of years from now, you know, maybe they would run out of that material, but we know that our sun will be around for 5 billion years, and for all we know, maybe a new star could be born from it at the end of the day.
1: Why does

0: Education and Public Outreach Coordinator at the Sunspot Solar Observatory in Sunspot, New Mexico, along with Sarah Jeffries. She is one of the telescope team members. You can learn a lot more about the sun in our learning guide that we have posted for this episode. It meets and cites educational standards for kids in elementary through middle school, and you can find it at childrenshour.org. Look for the sun. And hey, tell a teacher. We've got a lot more to learn about the sun coming up.
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And so me and my team are in charge of actually operating, actually using this big telescope that you can see behind us, if you get to see this visually, and all of its cameras, all of its equipment, all of its technology. We are in charge of its upkeep as well. If something breaks, we're in charge of fixing it.

And it turns out there's a lot more to learn that even you don't know, which is very exciting for kids because there's so much left to unlock. You've been hearing the voices of Sarah Jeffries, who's a telescope team member at the Sunspot Solar Observatory, and Heidi Sanchez, who's the Education and Public Outreach

Our conversation with the Sunspot Solar Observatory was recorded in the winter of 2025, and early in 2026, it was discovered that the bed of liquid mercury upon which the telescope sat and rotated was actually leaking. So now the Sunspot Solar Observatory is no more, and it is about the Sunspot Solar Observatory as well as the sun in our learning guide. It's posted to childrenshour.org. Look for this episode, The Sun. This is The Singing Planets, right here.

0: listening to the Children's Hour. We're going to go out with one more. This is Nicodemus. We'll catch you next time.
1: The light of the world will rise once again and again. Coming amongst the clouds, look to the sky, that the light should strike thy face and give light.

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0: want a working-class governor who cannot be fought, cannot be bullied, and will never back down.
1: Will California elect a Latino governor for the first time? And who will challenge LA's mayor in a November runoff? We'll go to the Golden State this Saturday, June 6th, on All Things Considered from NPR News. I'm Adrian Florido. Also this hour, the latest on the Ebola outbreak in Central Africa, and what happened when some Israelis and Palestinians partnered to form a startup.
2: Understanding their side will not demolish your side. It's sometimes making you crazy.
1: Also, on this anniversary of the D-Day invasion, we'll meet a man who's found a creative way to keep its memory alive.
3: I'm trying to put people right there at the exact time when things happened, and trying to make them feel the uncertainty, the courage, the intensity, the tragedy.
1: First, the news.
4: Live from NPR News in Washington, I'm Janine Hurst. The House this week voted to invoke the War Powers Act, limiting President Trump's power to continue directing military action in Iran without congressional authorization. It passed with the help of a few Republicans. NPR's Ron Elving has more.
5: This week, four members of the Republican majority crossed the aisle to vote with the Democrats and invoke the War Powers Act on Iran. This is legislation that's been on the books since the wind down from the Vietnam War, and it requires congressional approval after an overseas deployment has lasted 60 days. We're way past that with the war on Iran, but past efforts to invoke the act have fallen short. This time, with the margin of majority down to the fingers of one hand, the defection of four Republicans was enough. Now we'll see if the Senate follows through.
4: NPR's Ron Elving reporting. President Trump has issued a full pardon for a former Republican congressman who was convicted of insider trading. As NPR's James Jones reports, the pardon follows appeals for the action from leading Republicans.
6: In 2022, the Securities and Exchange Commission accused Stephen Boor of using non-public information to buy shares of companies ahead of big announcements. He was convicted by a jury in 2023 and sentenced to 22 months in prison. An appeals court rejected Boor's claim that he was wrongfully convicted, and the Supreme Court failed to take up his case. Trump has pardoned 13 current or former members of Congress.

0: pardon, quote, corrects a politically motivated prosecution. James Jones, NPR News.
1: The Israeli military says it's investigating after an Israeli soldier opened fire on a car in the occupied West Bank, killing a 7-month-old baby. The infant's parents were wounded. Nuha Maslah has more from Ramallah.

0: the two remaining victims ends more than 2 weeks of international rescue efforts. Rescue workers say the risks of continuing the search now outweigh the small chances of successfully rescuing the missing men. Five were rescued last week, but two are still thought to be trapped inside the flooded cave. All seven men had climbed into the cave in central Laos looking for gold and were trapped when a flash flood blocked their exit. For NPR News, I'm Yang Kamzimrimbi in Taipei.
1: FIFA says fans can bring their own disposable water bottles to some stadiums for the World Cup. The soccer organization had originally barred fans from bringing refillable water bottles into 16 stadiums across North America, and that included some with limited or no shade from the sun. In a FIFA video, COO Haimar Shigir provided more details.
2: What is not allowed are hard-sided reusable water containers which could pose a safety and security risk. But each spectator can bring with them one 20-ounce factory-sealed plastic disposable bottle of water to the stadium.
1: The World Cup, with 48 teams and 104 matches across 16 cities in the U.S., Mexico, and Canada, kicks off next Thursday. That presents a huge security problem, though. Andrew Giuliani, who's leading the security effort, says they will be prepared as they can be. You're listening to NPR News from Washington.
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that case. The time is 5:09 p.m. You're listening to KTDB Pine Hill.

And you know, our show, Our Living Lands here, often explores the relationship which indigenous communities have with the environment. In what ways do the land and water and seasonal cycles shape daily life and identity for